this season of her life had been cold, lonely, and tough. Though she slipped back into a darkness she had hoped by now to have overcome, she had learned a beautiful lesson as she kissed her girls goodbye and thanked them for getting her out the house. That maybe...

there she danced under the weight of her clouds. But for the first time in a long time, she believed that one day she would again feel the sun. She must be patient. She must have faith in the seeds that are planted beneath the snow. She must hold on, and she must let go. She'll be all right. No riding, shining armored knight. 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

at me. 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I wonder

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2: From the GBC newsroom at 7. Spanish police have intercepted two boats carrying 17 people off Algeciras and La Línea as the fallout from the Ceuta migration crisis continues. The Gibraltar government says there have been no reports of illegal entries into the ROC and that agencies remain on heightened alert. Spain is now calling for an emergency meeting of EU interior ministers. Businesses based outside Gibraltar are being reminded they must register before providing services under the new treaty arrangements. The government says the free movement of services is not covered by the treaty and a new enforcement team will monitor compliance. And a major customs operation has led to the seizure of 242 kilograms of cocaine from a cargo ship. Your weather, some patchy cloud, but mainly sunny today, highs of 31. That's the latest. I'm Robin Shepherd-Capurro.
3: BBC News with Neil Nunes. President Trump has said the United States will begin new talks with Iran on Monday. He did not say where the negotiations would take place or who would be involved. From Jerusalem, here's our Middle East correspondent, Yolande Now.
4: Mr. Trump told reporters aboard Air Force One that a plan had been in place for US forces to carry out the biggest attack since World War II, but he said he decided to give diplomacy more time after hearing from key Gulf leaders, including the Saudi Crown Prince Mohammed bin Salman, and at the request of Iran, something Tehran denied. The president didn't give details of who'll take part in negotiations later or where they'll be. Iran's Foreign Minister Abbas Araghchi has confirmed that discussions with Oman on new arrangements for the Strait of Hormuz are in their concluding stages. However, shipping continues to come under threat.
3: Japan and the US have confirmed that both countries coordinated moves to prop up the yen last week after the Japanese currency fell to a 40-year low. President Trump said the move was a signal of friendship and that the US would also benefit from the move.
5: Financial benefit. It's also good for the world economy. Like when we did with Argentina, I got criticized. We made $25 billion on that deal. It was really, more than anything else, it was a signal of friendship. Because the yen is weakening and the dollar is doing great. The fact is, our country is doing great. Everybody wants help from our country.
3: A Sudanese human rights group says 35 people have been killed in a drone strike by the Sudanese army on a traditional court session in the western Darfur region. Dozens more were injured. The attack reportedly occurred in a village controlled by the paramilitary Rapid Support Forces. It comes days after the RSF lost control of the main road between Khartoum and the besieged city of El Obeid. Tens of thousands of people have been killed and millions displaced during the three-year civil war between the army and the RSF. Firefighters in Greece have resumed their attempts to contain wildfires west of Athens. On Sunday, two firefighters were killed when their helicopter collided with another as they were responding to the blazes. A British pilot and Greek colleague survived the accident. Sarah Rainsford reports.
6: After France and Spain, now Greece is burning. The worst fire is to the west of Athens, fueled by high temperatures, bone-dry ground and high winds. People have been evacuated and hundreds of firefighters are battling the flames. Two were killed when their helicopter was hit from behind by another and plunged to the ground. Just hours earlier, the country's prime minister had warned of the risks of flying to douse the flames in such strong winds. With fires still advancing towards Athens, he's warned of extremely difficult days ahead.
3: BBC News.
2: Good morning and hope you're having a brilliant start to your working week. It's Monday morning, 4 minutes past seven. It's Stefan and Robin with you on The Breakfast Show. Do let us know how your weekend went. Looking forward to hearing some of your weekend lyrics as well. We've got music from Ariana Grande coming up right now, Benson Boone.

0: Ariana Grande, yes, and it's Radio Gibraltar on a Monday morning. It's 10 past seven. Hope you're having a great start to your morning. Hope you had a great weekend as well. Whatever you did get up to, it was a good one, another busy one. It was a warm one. Yesterday was hot, wasn't it?
1: Oh, my goodness.
0: Tell you what, yesterday was lovely in terms of it was very hot, like I say. But if you were at the beach, the water, it was kind of like that the switch from Levante to Poniente, where the water is still a little bit kind of warm, not too cold yet, and the weather was just so hot. I was in the water all day. It was just incredible.
1: It was one of them, like, even in the shade, I'm just like still just sat there thinking, where's the water?
0: Yeah, exactly, man. Got up to much this weekend?
1: Lots of family time, man. A little bit of paddle here and there. Yeah, it was good.
0: Nice to hear. Looking forward to some of your weekend lyrics. Already some coming through bright and early this morning. Keep them coming. Playing out some of those.
1: We say goodbye to Julio, by the way.
0: Yeah, Julio's gone the start of August. Of course, Saturday was the 1st of August. Pinch and a punch and all that. Today we're into the 3rd of August. So we're just like that. What, summer? Well, I wouldn't say we're kind of halfway gone, but the summers are lasting longer, to be fair. So
1: yeah.
0: You can expect it to go on for a while. Today, what fruit do you think of when you think of summer?
1: Melon or watermelon?
0: Yep, exactly. Watermelon has to be high on many people's list. And today is Watermelon Day. Ooh, hydrating, sweet, so cold.
1: Good. So good.
0: Yeah, you can cut them up and share them in pieces wherever you are. It's a lovely summer snack, isn't it?
1: You know those old wives' tales when people like to, I don't know if it's an old wives' tale. It's kind of like more mainstream than an old wives' tale. But you know how people, when they go to the supermarket, like the so-called experts, like they'll give the watermelon like a tap for their ear to figure out like how sweet it is, kind of thing.
0: Yeah.
1: Apparently, the nub of the watermelon. So basically, the bum of it.
0: Yeah.
1: The nub, the smaller it is, the sweeter it is. So if you're looking at a big nub, avoid.
0: There we go. We've already got a Monday recommendation coming through this morning. Look at a watermelon's nub before buying.
1: Yeah, if it's got a huge nub,
0: yeah,

0: then just avoid. The smaller the nub,
1: there we go,
0: the sweeter it is.
1: I had not heard of that.
0: Yeah, according to some guy on Instagram.
1: Okay, is it a guy on Instagram? Yeah, interesting to hear whether you, the listener, have maybe heard of that before. Maybe that's something that's been passed down the generations yourself. I'll always remember, it's not really much of a thing anymore, but I always remember when I was younger and people taking the sandia, the watermelon, to the beach and kind of digging it by the shore to keep it cool.
0: Yeah, true.
1: Yeah. And then, I don't know, whatever, 3-4 hours later, they'd get it. Go and get the watermelon from the shore.
0: Yeah, okay, it was air-conditioned.
1: Yeah, exactly. You don't really see that anymore, do you?
0: I've not seen a watermelon stuck in the sand
1: for
0: years.
1: No, I know. That was the thing. It's great for you as well. Rich in vitamins B6, B5, B1. Lowest fruits in terms of calories. It's 92% water.
0: Pips are a little bit annoying, but we'll give it a pass, no?
1: Mm. So there you go. It's watermelon day.
0: Do you just eat the black pips? Or do you sort of like spoon them out?
1: Yes.
0: But then you kind of like chunk out quite a lot of the actual watermelon.
1: I don't spoon them out, but I eat around it. And like I leave the pips like towards the end and I'll like get them out with my hand physically and then have it. You know what I mean? Like I'm not a fan of the pips really.
0: That's why I prefer melon. Mm. There's less of that.
1: Yeah.
0: Less faff.
1: Yeah.

0: sugar. Harry Styles with Watermelon Sugar on Radio Gibraltar at 17 minutes past 7 this Monday morning. Good morning, Ian Howes, who's been in touch, who's confirming what you were saying about the nub of the watermelon. The small nub, the sweeter it is. Ian Howes, good morning to you. I asked him how his weekend was. What do you think? Plenty of running, as usual. Was at the park run Saturday morning, then headed to Barbate Beach in the afternoon. A 14K night trail run after that. He's just done a 7K this morning. The man doesn't stop, does he? Good morning to Ian.
1: Superb. Once he does kind of decide to, like, dial down with the running and
0: never
1: stuff,
0: gonna happen.
1: He should start an Instagram page where he just taste tests things called How's That? Just taste like a little something. Like, Ian, how's that? And then I'll just give it like a rating out of 10.
0: Ian, if you're listening, this is a great marketing plan. You'll have to join forces with Robin potentially and create that Instagram page together. Right now, well, a big happy birthday if you're celebrating today. You're born on the same day as this man right here. Let's see if you can figure out who it is.
2: Look at me. I'm going to ask you once, okay? No matter what's happened, no matter what you've done or you haven't done, I want you to tell me the truth. Did you do it?
0: Who's that?
1: Jamie Carragher, Stephen Gerrard.
0: Scouse accent, yes, you're right, but no, neither of those.
1: Stephen Graham, isn't
0: it? Yeah, exactly, the brilliant Stephen Graham. Fantastic actor, isn't he? Been the likes of Snatch, Gangs of New York, The Irishman, many more. Played similar roles much of his career, hasn't he? Kind of like a hard man gangster in many of those films. But we've seen extremely versatile.
1: He was in Adolescence.
0: Yeah.
1: He was amazing in Adolescence.
0: Well, that was the clip from that show there, Adolescence. Yes, the short little clip he played there. In fact, he wrote and produced Adolescence himself, a really popular one, won all sorts of awards. He was that father in the short series, really, really powerful short series, in fact.
1: I need to watch that one again.
0: Yeah.
1: Only watched it once. Loved it. I only watched it once. It's got watch-back ability, actually.
0: It probably does, yeah. Quite hard-hitting, no, as well. It does give you... it does put you through a range of emotions as well. So yeah. Boiling Point, if you recall. I think you recommended that one to me, Boiling Point. That was great. We played the chef in that.
1: That's right, yeah.
0: And that was...
1: Another one done in sort of...
0: Yeah,
1: all in one take.
0: Yeah, but that's Boiling Point and Adolescence also did it all in one take.
1: Yeah.
0: So, maybe you recall that one. How old is Stephen Graham today?
1: Stephen Graham must now be about 50.
0: Yeah, close. He's 53 today, in fact. Stephen Graham, not too far off. Good morning, Pete, getting in touch, saying, morning, guys. Stephen was brilliant in Peaky Blinders as well. Yeah, I think he appeared in a few episodes there. Of course, he did. Again, playing that similar kind of character.
1: Yeah,
0: season two?
1: Season three, maybe.
0: Yeah.
1: Yeah.
0: But he has built a reputation for starring in some of the grittiest, most gripping dramas on British television in particular. There's one, not a new one, but the one that was released a couple of years ago now that has only recently been put on ITV Player, I believe I was reading into it. The Walk-In, which I hadn't actually heard of, but apparently it's really good. The Walk-In tells an astonishing real-life story that feels almost too unbelievable to be true. The little synopsis there.
1: Mm.
0: Which is another, perhaps, maybe you haven't watched, than another to add to your Stephen Graham watch list. Do you have more on that Stephen Graham watch list? Do let us know. The actor celebrating his 53rd birthday today.

0: Yeah, the brilliant Jesse Tree. It's Inside Out on Radio Gibraltar. He'll be one of a fair few very good local acts who'll be performing at the GMF Summer Sessions on the way in pretty much exactly a month's time now. And we do have, if you recall, we were chatting about it on Friday. We had pretty exciting stuff throughout this week on The Breakfast Show, because just after 8 every morning, we're going to be playing a game of 1 second song, and you're going to have the chance to get yourself in a draw that'll be taking place on Friday to win 2 tickets to the GMF, and also a meet and greet with none other than James Morrison, who'll be headlining the first night. So yeah,
1: we did a test drive, didn't we?
0: Yeah, you did pretty well. Yeah,
1: yeah. I think it's more doable than it sounds. Like,
0: yeah,
1: 1 second sounds like whoa, but yeah, it's doable.
0: No, you're right. Actually, you say what you think. 1 second. How's anyone gonna come up with a song from 1 second? But actually,
1: it's a long second.
0: Yeah, it is. It is. We forget how long a second is sometimes. in sports, well, I'm sure we'll be getting a bit of a recap on Gibraltar's participation and performance in the Commonwealth Games, which came to a close yesterday in Glasgow. Another great 10 days or so of sports. I think judo, no, was maybe one of the last sports in terms
1: of Gibraltar
0: participation.
1: Yeah.
0: So we'll be finding out more about that. I don't know if you've been keeping much kind of tabs on the friendlies that's been happening. I mean, actually, the Scottish League started this weekend, which is quite
1: early. I noticed. Yeah. I was like, goodness.
0: Yeah.
1: Are they still got a heat wave up there? Because that might be a problem.
0: Yeah, Celtic play tonight, I think, against Dundee. Last night, it was in America. I presume it was in America. What was it? Leeds versus Liverpool. Liverpool 2-0 up. Leeds coming out on top 3-2. In the end, obviously, just a pre-season friendly and all
1: sweet.
0: That. But big one for Leeds fans who maybe stayed up for that one, making that comeback there.
1: It literally feels like it's been 5 minutes since the World Cup, and now we've got Hibernian v Hearts to enjoy in the Scottish Championship.
0: We need a bit more of a break, don't we? But there's no break when it comes to football, and Lincoln are in action on Thursday, in fact. We'll be speaking more about that in due course against the Cypriot champions Ammonia Nicosia at the Europa Point Stadium. That's the first leg of their third qualifying round in the Europa League. So more on that in the next few days, I'm sure. Right now, this is a great one. It's Sheryl Crow with All I Wanna Do.

0: Joe Crow, All I Wanna Do, it's Radio Gibraltar, Monday morning. Keep those weekend lyrics coming in. Which song best sums up the last couple of days for you? Good morning, Katia. Thank you for correcting me. Leeds didn't win 3-2. They won 4-2 in the end against Liverpool. I think I dozed off when it was at 3-2 and I just assumed that's how it stayed, which is a stupid thing to assume in football.
1: Leeds.
0: But there was a late goal from Calvert-Lewin, so they won 4-2 in the end. Thank you very much for that. Good morning to Jenny, big fan of Stephen Graham's accent, that Scouse accent that we played in that short clip for his 53rd birthday. We found out about Jenny's love of the Scouse accent on Friday, of course, when Stephen Bunting was in the studio and she was a big fan of that as well. So clearly has a thing for the Scouse accent. And good morning to Ian Howe, has been back in touch. He says we should, regarding your idea of how's that. How's that? Was that it?
2: How's that?
0: Yeah. He's rolling with this one. I think this is something that you two could do in future. Right now, it's 7:30, and here's the latest.
2: Spanish police have intercepted two boats carrying 17 people off Algeciras and La Línea as the fallout from the Ceuta migration crisis continues. The Gibraltar government says there have been no reports of illegal entries into the ROC and that agencies remain on heightened alert. Spain is now calling for an emergency meeting of EU interior ministers. Businesses based outside Gibraltar are being reminded they must register before providing services under the new treaty arrangements. The government says the free movement of services is not covered by the treaty and a new enforcement team will monitor compliance. And Customs has revealed it seized 242 kilograms of cocaine during a maritime operation in June. The drugs were found hidden inside the rudder trunk of a cargo vessel after officers received intelligence. No crew members were linked to the haul, and investigations into those responsible are continuing.
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2: Much like yesterday, boiling hot. Today, some patchy cloud around, but otherwise mainly sunny. Highs of 31, currently 22 degrees.
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0: Miley Cyrus, Lindsay Buckingham, Mick Fleetwood, their collaboration at Secrets on Radio Gibraltar, 22 minutes to 8. Right now, we're talking about Juliana, the British Great Dane, for today's Facts of the Day. A pretty infamous British Great Dane at that. I haven't seen a Great Dane in ages, actually. You a fan of Great Danes?
1: I wouldn't want to own one, but they are pretty kind of like, yeah, they're fascinating to. I'd love to sort of pet one.
0: Yeah.
1: But maybe not own one. They just take up too much of the sofa.
0: They are quite big, aren't they? There used to be this Great Dane kind of nearby where I lived when I was younger. I used to kind of go for walks and I'd always see the Great Dane, obviously behind a wall or whatever. But I always used to kind of like be terrified of a Great Dane because I was small and this Great Dane was absolutely massive.
1: Yeah. And actually, now you mention it, last year, my brother-in-law, his sister, they live up the coast in Spain. They adopted a puppy.
0: Mm.
1: And he sent me a photo. My brother-in-law sent me a puppy, having visited the puppy, of the puppy's paw up against his hand.
0: Really?
1: His adult hand.
0: Yeah, yeah, yeah.
1: And it was honestly ridiculous.
0: Yeah.
1: Ridiculous. And that was like a puppy of like whatever, like a few weeks old.
0: Yeah, exactly.
1: So, you know.
0: Yeah, huge dog. Jenny says, beautiful dogs, very friendly. Yeah, they certainly are. And this Great Dane in question really was. Put the great in Great Dane, I guess you could say, because Juliana did some amazing stuff during World War II. In fact, she was awarded 2 Blue Cross medals, a medal handed out to people normally for their heroic actions. She was the first and only animal ever to be awarded 2. In 1944, she alerted her owners to a fire that had broken out in the family's shoe shop as a result of German bombing. It was the middle of the night, family were unaware, so she saved them massively, undoubtedly there. But even more significant was what she won her first one for in 1941, when the house she was living in saw a bomb rip through the roof and land in the living room. So you can imagine there, like, terrifying scenes. I don't know what was about to happen. You think maybe it was about to explode.
1: It didn't detonate.
0: No, it hadn't detonated yet.
1: Right.
0: It kind of landed through the roof. Hadn't detonated yet. More than likely it would have. I mean, I'm not an expert in all this, and it would have probably at least seriously injured everyone, if not killed everyone inside. What did Juliana do? Well, guess what? She took a wee on it. She took a wee. I didn't know this was a thing. She peed on the bomb and it diffused it. It diffused the bomb. It saved the house and the lives of everyone as a result. The most timely pee in the history of peas. And perhaps the only time a dog has been celebrated for taking a wee on the carpet. But yeah.
1: Who's a good girl?
0: Incredible. I thought that story in particular was a great one. So she peed on the bomb and diffused it. Again, don't try that at home. I'm really not sure if that works or not. That's just seemingly what worked on this occasion. But that
1: is amazing.
0: That was the first that she won her blue cross medal for.
1: Like, she's thinking like, a medal?
0: Yeah, exactly.
1: All I needed was a wee.
0: The 2 Blue Cross medals sold together at a Gloucestershire auction back in 2013, September 2013. The auctioneer describing Juliana as a Great Dane with a great bladder. That was the description there. Initially expected to achieve £60. That was the estimate of both Blue Cross medals together, which are kind of like quite cheap, really, didn't think about it. The sale reached £1,100 in the end. The winning bid coming from an anonymous buyer. So there we go.
1: It's the same size, you know, when they say like, if you get a stinging nettle, by a stinging nettle, just wee on it.
0: Do they say that? I haven't heard that, to be honest. Or if I have, it's been ages. If I learned that, I've forgotten it.
1: Maybe it's the same science that Juliana applied.
0: Potentially, stinging nettles.
1: Just to a bomb.
0: I've heard the one about the jellyfish as well. Apparently that's not true.
1: Yeah.
0: But
1: ask Ian House.
0: Yeah.

0: Quarter to eight, Monday morning. Natasha Bedingfield there with Unwritten. Not long to go, about 20 minutes or so, just after eight this morning. We're going to be playing one second song, the chance for you to get yourself in Friday's draw to potentially win two tickets to the GMF Summer Sessions on the 3rd of September. So that's the Thursday nights with James Morrison headlining there. And James Morrison is going to be part of the winning package because an exclusive meet and greet with James Morrison is also up for grabs.
1: I hope he's friendly.
0: Yeah. I mean, like, I've never met him. He comes across like a nice guy.
1: He does come across like a nice chap.
0: Yeah. So that could be yours. Every single day we're going to have a different winner. And all we're asking you is to call up. So with this one, we're going to need you to call 266-200. If you're the first person to call, to come on the air and shout the name of that song. We're going to play out a second of a song, the intro to a song. And if you think you know, after just hearing 1 second of it, give us a call. And if you're correct, we'll put you in that draw. This is a brief example. Again, let's pretend you we're just playing this song. You're calling up Robin or whatever. This is the 1 second you hear.
1: Oh, that is... is that...
0: I'll play a bit more. I'll catch you straight in there.
1: See ya?
0: Yeah, exactly. Stephen Bunting's song. He hears 50 times a day.
1: That's true.
0: David Guetta and Sia, Titanium. Yeah, Duncan would have been in there as well.
1: So we need both, artist and title.
0: Yeah, exactly. So that coming after 8 o'clock. And again, just to kind of reinforce the point, we'll need calls rather than WhatsApps for this one.
1: And

That's a good one. That's a new one. It's Gracie Abrams, Look at My Life on Radio Gibraltar. Time for some weekend lyrics this Monday morning. Thanks for getting in touch with some of those. Marley Grace and Jenny, good morning to you. They've gone for a Post Malone track. Wow, saying was a good weekend. Went fishing, saw dolphins, working on the house. So it seems like it was a fun one there. Thanks for getting in touch. Katia, this is yours.

Yeah, self-explanatory there. The heat is on. It was a hot weekend, wasn't it? Katia says she came back from the beach past 11 p.m. last night. That's how hot it was. That was a long stint at the beach yesterday for Katia. Thanks for getting in touch with that one. Good morning to McKay.

0: She's been listening to that one on repeat on the weekend, Sun Dancer, and works perfectly for this time of year as well, of course. Perry, her choice. We've got Squeegee. Good morning. Because after the brilliant Harley Davidson bike show Saturday, he says there were many amazing machines on display. As always, a good day was had by all. Squeegee was there at the Harley Davidson bike show. Good stuff. What's your weekend lyrics?
1: Well, this just goes to show how sort of fickle and impressionable I am, basically. It was on Friday afternoon. I was walking downtown and heard this in a shop. Vale, and then it's just absolutely stuck since until about, well, last night, really. I'm in a spin, you know, shaking on a string, you know. You make me feel like dancing. Bit of Leo Sayer.

0: Nice. So you heard that one in a shop as you're walking by?
1: It's just got me like just with a bit, just with a little bit of a groovy wobble all weekend.
0: So how many times, give or take, have you listened to that over the weekend?
1: Between 10 and 15.
0: Okay. Are you sick of it yet?
1: Okay, I don't get to listen to them in full because the girls seem to like take offense to Dad listening to one of his own songs. Right. Like, Dad, put on whatever, you know?
0: Yeah, yeah. That's good though.
1: So I've started it between 10 and 15 times.
0: You still haven't heard the end of the song yet.
1: still yet to get there.

0: Yes, Perry, it's Woman in Love, Radio Gibraltar on a Monday morning. It's 5 to 8.
1: Handful of interesting stories in the Gibraltar Chronicle today. Ceuta migration crisis raises wider concern in Strait region and EU. Analysis by editor Brian Reyes. Elsewhere, customs seizes 240 kilos of cocaine from commercial ship. Three men charged with immigration offences and going equipped for theft. And on the back pages, yellow alert issued as temperatures set to reach 31 degrees through to Tuesday. The government has issued a warning, particularly to adults, children under five, pregnant women, those with diabetes or heart conditions who may face a higher risk. Drink water even when not thirsty.
0: Right now, this morning's pause for reflection with James the Heartist.
2: Blessed love and good morning. Before I begin today, perhaps, if you can, allow yourself to just simply notice your breath. The gentle rhythm of breathing in and breathing out. And my invitation is for us to take a collective breath all together. In 3, 2, 1, in through the nose. And breathing out through the mouth. Have you ever wondered why we call today Monday? The word comes from the Old English Monandag, which means Moon's Day. For many moons and centuries, people have looked towards the moon as a companion in the sky. It has marked the passing of time, guided travelers, and offered a quiet reminder that everything in nature moves through cycles. The Moon's Day, Monday, Lunes, La Luna, does not rush to become full. It changes slowly. It reflects light rather than creating its own. It even disappears from view, and up until now, it has always returned. Perhaps there is something in that for us as we begin a new week. The poet Mary Oliver once asked, "Tell me, what is it you plan to do with your one wild and precious life?" A question that invites us to look beyond the busyness of the day and notice what matters. Not only the great moments, but the small ones too. They are often the greatest moments. A conversation, a choice, a moment of kindness, a moment of simply being present. As this Monday begins, perhaps we can carry with us the quiet wisdom of the moon, that life moves in rhythms, and that each day offers us the opportunity to notice, to reflect, and to be present. Until tomorrow, may peace find you, and may you help peace find someone else.
0: That's James the Heartist there with this morning's pause for reflection. Hope you're having a great start to your Monday. It's 2 minutes to eight. We'll be playing the 1 second song game shortly after eight.
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1: From the GBC Newsroom at 8. The government says Gibraltar remains on heightened alert after Spanish authorities intercepted two migrant boats carrying 17 people off the Campo coast. Officials say there have been no reports of anyone entering Gibraltar illegally, with close coordination continuing with Spain. The wider political response to the Ceuta migration crisis is continuing across Europe. The government has launched a new compliance team to enforce business registration rules under the new treaty. Officials say overseas businesses must still register and, where required, obtain a license before operating on the Rock. And a major customs operation has led to the seizure of 242 kilograms of cocaine from a cargo ship. Your weather, some patchy cloud, but mainly sunny today, highs of 31. That's the latest. I'm Robin Shepherd-Capurro.
12: BBC News with David Harper. President Trump has said the United States will begin new talks with Iran on Monday. The five-month conflict has seen the US president threaten massive attacks and then call them off or conduct smaller-scale strikes. From Jerusalem, here's Yolanda Nell.
13: Mr. Trump told reporters aboard Air Force One that a plan had been in place for US forces to carry out the biggest attack since World War II, but he said he decided to give diplomacy more time after hearing from key Gulf leaders, including the Saudi Crown Prince Mohammed bin Salman, and at the request of Iran, something Tehran denied. The president didn't give details of who'll take part in negotiations later or where they'll be. Iran's Foreign Minister Abbas Araghchi has confirmed that discussions with Oman on new arrangements for the Strait of Hormuz are in their concluding stages. However, shipping continues to come under threat.
12: Japan and the US have carried out a rare joint intervention to prop up the yen, buying the currency together for the first time in 15 years. Both Japan's finance minister and US Treasury Secretary Scott Bessent say they will conduct joint interventions in the future if necessary. More from Davide Guglione.
14: Japan's finance ministry has confirmed that last week Tokyo and Washington brought the yen together to halt its slide, the first joint yen-buying intervention since 2011. It follows months of weakness in the currency that's pushed up the cost of inputs like fuel and food for Japanese households. Finance Minister Satsuki Katayama says the two sides would not hesitate to act again. President Trump called it a favor to an ally with, in his words, a financial benefit for America too. The yen has strengthened since, but economists say that this action may only buy time and believe that the real fix would be a rate rise from the Bank of Japan.
12: The government in Myanmar says the country's former leader, Aung San Suu Kyi, has met with a representative of the International Committee of the Red Cross. The Nobel Peace Prize winner has been in detention since her government was overthrown in a coup in 2021. Here's our Southeast Asia correspondent, Jonathan Head.
15: Despite repeated assurances from the military authorities that Aung San Suu Kyi is alive and well, they've never provided any clear evidence of this. Her son, Kim Aris, has in recent months mounted an international campaign demanding proof of life. Now a delegation from the Red Cross has been allowed to meet her, her first confirmed meeting with anyone outside the government for nearly 4 years. Photographs released of her with the Red Cross team show Ms. Suu Kyi looking relaxed and well, although no details of her state of health have been given, nor of what they discussed.
12: An EU naval mission led by Italy in the Mediterranean has boarded an oil tanker suspected of being part of Russia's so-called Shadow Fleet. Italy's Ministry of Defence said the tanker was intercepted west of Sicily en route from Benin to Istanbul. It said the captain of the ship had initially refused to cooperate with the inspection. Russia has not commented. World News from the BBC.
0: Good morning. Hope you're having a brilliant start to your Monday. Hope you had a lovely weekend as well. It's 4 minutes past eight. Stefan and Robin with you on The Breakfast Show. The chance to get yourself in Friday's draw to win two tickets to the GMF and a meet and greet with James Morrison. And that on the way. Right now, here's Olivia Rodrigo.

0: Productions.
1: Yes, here we go. Exactly a month to go, actually, since the first
0: already.
1: Yeah.
0: Como pasar tiempo.
1: The 3rd of September will be day one of the GMF summer sessions. And throughout the course of the week, right here on Radio Gibraltar, you have the chance to win 2 tickets for that first day of the GMF summer sessions, alongside an exclusive meet and greet with James Morrison, who will be part of the lineup, one of the headline acts for that first night at the Europa Point Arena, alongside Hard Fire, Melon Diesel, DJ Wayne, Nikolai Celesia, and more on that lineup there. So what we're going to do right now, as we've been chatting a little bit before, you may have heard, we're going to play a game of 1 second song. We're going to play simply 1 second of the intro to a song. If you think you know, give us a call. Again, like we said before, it needs to be caller only. Can't get in touch on WhatsApp or email.
0: It's more doable than it sounds.
1: Yeah. 266-200. Make sure you have those phones at the ready, because as soon as you hear the song, you might want to call. And if you get it right, you'll be going into Friday's draw for that incredible prize. And I think it's important to note, one guess and one guess only in this game,
0: yes,
1: right?
0: Yeah, you can't just shoot from the hip until you get it right. No.
1: Yeah, exactly.
0: And remember as well, we need artist and song titles. So if you're going to call up and say, "Uy, espérate, Elton John, you're just helping the next person.
1: Yeah.
0: So we really need just full conviction, bang. And then out.
1: Are you ready? Here we go. The 1 second song today is... Oh, sorry, I sound like Father Christmas there for a sec.
0: Oh, I couldn't get this one.
1: No?
0: No.
1: 266-200 if you think you know. We've got the first caller on the line. Good morning.
2: Morning. True Spandau Ballet.
1: What was that?
2: True Spandau Ballet.
1: True. It's not true. It's not true. It's not true. It's
0: false. Okay, so that helps the next person. Or does it?
1: Does it? Who knows? Money. Good morning. Hello.
2: Is it Gold by Spandau Ballet?
1: Gold by Spandau Ballet. Let's find out, shall we?
3: Thank you for coming.
1: Thank you for coming home. Yes, indeed. It is Gold Spandau Ballet. Fantastic. Who are we speaking to?
4: Kathy.
1: Kathy, good morning.
4: Natalie,
1: good morning. I had Spandau Ballet playing guys. Over the top there. Good morning. Well done. You're the first in Friday's draw.
4: Perfect.
1: Yeah. Beautiful song, by the way.
3: Nothing left to make me feel small.
1: Sing it with me, Natalie. Sing it with us. Okay. Yeah, there we go.
0: Natalie, can I ask, did you already know both artist and title, or did Katya, half-guessing it, help you along?
4: Well, I knew it was Gold. I just couldn't remember the thing, so I did search it, by the way.
0: Vale, okay. So this is a cruel game. You see, Katya... Was it Katya first?
1: I think it was, yeah.
0: She was in there with half the answer, but half the answer is just not enough.
1: That was a proper, like, David Beckham whipped cross into the box, like, finished the tapping. Natalie tapped it in.
0: It was a sitter.
1: Natalie tapped it in after that. So there you go. You've got yourself a name in the draw for Friday, Natalie, to potentially win 2 tickets to the GMF Summer Sessions, Thursday, the 3rd of September, and that meet and greet with James Morrison too, by the way, which could well be yours on Friday. We'll have to wait and see. Very exciting times. You didn't have tickets already, no, for the event?
4: No.
1: Good. So, yeah.
0: Good.
1: They could be yours.
0: That's a relief.
1: They could be yours. Nice one, Natalie. Well done.
4: Right, thank you very much.
1: So there we go. It's objectively simple as that.
0: Okay.
1: So, Natalie, the first winner, and she goes into Friday's draw, but there's 4 more chances to get yourself in that draw, as you've just heard there, throughout the week, right here on The Breakfast Show. 1 second song every single day, and on Friday, we'll pick out a winner. Could tomorrow be your lucky day to get yourself in the draw? We'll find out then. It's 13 minutes past 8.
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0: Yeah, James Morrison, could that meet and greet with him be yours come Friday? We'll have to wait and see. Four more chances to get yourself in that draw right here on The Breakfast Show throughout the course of the week. Right now, it's at 16 minutes past eight.
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2: Just a reminder that for the next few weeks, access to Prince Edward's Road is via King's Yard Lane. Down at the airport, four flights due in today. The first of those, the EasyJet from Manchester. Quiet one down at port. No cruise liners in today, and barely any traffic flowing into Spain at present.

0: E17 alongside Gabrielle, If You Ever, on Radio Gibraltar. It's Monday morning, 21 minutes past 8. So this past weekend, we were discussing some of your weekend lyrics a little earlier on the show. This past weekend, I was at a very nice Italian restaurant, if I may say so myself, on Saturday evening. Actually, let's set the scene. And for this was the first time I'd been at an Italian restaurant since we had the whole which way do you twirl your spaghetti debate. Okay. And it came to my head. I was like, I'm really going to like make a conscious effort of like really taking notes.
1: Wait, you were?
0: Of which way. I'm an anti-clockwise.
1: You were anti-clockwise.
0: And we found that most people twirl their spaghetti clockwise.
1: Clockwise.
0: So I had my tagliatelle with cacio e pepe. Oh, fantastic, amazing. A bit of parmesan on top, brilliant. And I was like, I'm gonna take a note here and really kind of do this.
1: Did you do it quietly, or did you let the rest of the table know that this was?
0: Well, no, I let the rest of the table know. I'll get to that. And I started twirling anti-clockwise as I do, and I thought I'm gonna try clockwise because most people do clockwise clearly. And I just can't understand how so many people do it clockwise. It's just so much harder for me. Anyway, I suppose.
1: Of course, it takes, not that it's worth your while, but it would take practice.
0: Yeah, I guess. Practicing at the age of 38 almost, how to twirl my spaghetti clockwise.
1: But it's like, I don't know, it's like asking a right-footed footballer to shoot with his left. No? Like,
0: yeah, exactly. Throw darts with your left hand rather than your right,
1: yeah,
0: that kind of thing.
1: Yeah.
0: I can't remember what the results of the poll were, but they were quite substantially, it must be over 80% in favour of twirling your spaghetti clockwise.
1: Loving the music.
0: Yeah, it's nice.
1: It really does.
0: So I asked my mum, who was to my right, she said, no, yeah, it's clockwise toda la vida. Not in those words, but basically. And guess what? I'd never noticed this before.
1: Yo, Stefan, toda la vida, bro.
0: I'd never noticed this before. But my wife is also an anti-clockwise spaghetti twirler.
1: No.
0: Yes.
1: No.
0: Since she was little.
1: That is sweet.
0: And then I thought, this is it. In my head, I was thinking,
1: we are made for each other.
0: Well, not only that, I kind of went even further and thought this could be a long-term kind of relationship compatibility test. Which way you twirl your spaghetti, whether you're compatible long-term or not. If you both twirl clockwise, you're lasting the rest of your life together. You both turn anti-clockwise, you're lasting as well. If one turn is anti-clockwise,
1: what does it say
0: one
1: for
0: turns
1: those
0: clockwise.
1: That, yeah, that is, now you're just stirring the pot, Stefan.
0: Yeah, quite literally. So that's what the conclusion I came to this weekend. And I'd like you, if you do have a husband or a wife, a girlfriend or a boyfriend,
1: the
0: yourself,
1: ultimate marriage test.
0: That I think that could be the test for your longevity. Which way you twirl your spaghetti. I'm calling it now. Let us know if you disagree. Eric Pritz right now with Call On Me, 24 minutes past 8. This morning's Brain Teaser on the way.

0: Eric Pritz on Radio Gibraltar. It's Call on Me. It's 26 minutes past eight. This morning's brain teaser. Let's have a look at this. The EIU Global Livability Index for 2026. We've discussed this in the past. Every year, the EIU, which is the Intelligence Unit, they provide a forward-looking perspective on the global agenda. 80 years of expertise, apparently. And they really take a deep dive into these rankings. Not every single city around the world is looked at here, but there are hundreds and hundreds of cities around the world which are given a livability scale, essentially, looking at, let's see, some of the things that are involved on that livability index. Stability, healthcare, culture and environment, education and infrastructure. Then they put like a ranking out of 100 for all those factors, all those kind of like subjects or whatever, and they come up with an overall rank. And each city in the scale, 173 actually, cities are given a global livability score. So we've got a bottom of the list and we've got a top of the list. I mean, top of the list, again, kind of big cities that we would all recognize.
1: Yeah. Any sort of dark horses in there?
0: Dark horses in the top 10?
1: All quite sort of mainstream, no?
0: Yeah, I mean, it depends how you define a dark horse in this list, really. I'll be honest, a lot of the top 10 are cities from the similar countries, for example. I mean, again, I'm not going to give too much away, but just to get the ball rolling, there's two Japanese cities in the top 10.
1: Okay.
0: So
1: Have you got the least livable cities?
0: Yeah,
1: there?
0: We also have the least livable, yeah. 266-200, studio at radiogibraltar.gi to get involved this morning. If you want to hazard a go at the least livable, go for it as well. But we're looking mainly for the most livable. What do you reckon for the 2026 EIU Global Livability Index? Which city around the world is the most livable for the past 12 months? 266-200, studio at radiogibraltar.gi.
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1: It's 8:30. I'm Robin Shepherd-Capurro. Spanish National Police have intercepted two boats carrying 17 people of North African origin off Algeciras and La Línea as the fallout from this week's migration crisis in Ceuta continues. Authorities here have remained vigilant, but there have been no reports of migrants entering into Gibraltar. Jonathan Sacramento reports.
8: Spanish police say investigations are underway to establish where the vessels came from and the circumstances surrounding the arrivals. The government of Gibraltar says there have been no reports of anyone entering Gibraltar illegally. It says law enforcement agencies have remained on heightened alert and are liaising closely with their Spanish counterparts. On Saturday, Chief Minister Fabian Picardo told Times Radio there was no danger to Gibraltar because Ceuta is outside the Schengen area and cannot be used as a direct route into mainland Spain or Gibraltar. He also called for greater focus on the humanitarian tragedy after 61 people died during the mass crossing, while expressing solidarity with the people of Ceuta and Spain's security forces.
1: Businesses based outside Gibraltar are being reminded they must register before providing services under the new treaty arrangements. The government says the treaty does not provide for the free movement of services and has set up a new compliance team to ensure Gibraltar's registration and licensing requirements. Kevin Ruiz reports.
9: The government says businesses providing commercial services in Gibraltar have long been required to register and, where necessary, obtain a license. Jean-Paul Farr of the Office of Fair Trading says the difference under the treaty is that with routine immigration checks at the frontier no longer in place, compliance will be monitored by a dedicated business compliance and enforcement team.
10: So what we've done is we've set up a dedicated team to be able to carry out deployments and stop commercial vehicles that we see crossing into Gibraltar and we think maybe carrying on business. And what we're doing is checking if they're licensed, checking if they're registered, and then taking action if they're not. We are issuing a caution and we would only move to a fixed penalty notice in the event that we catch that business a second time. Now what we're doing is we're actually cautioning those businesses that we see operating in Gibraltar and we're not allowing them to come back into Gibraltar. We're actually escorting them back into Spain.
9: The team is made up of officers from the Department of Business, the Department of Employment and Customs. The government has also published guidance in English and Spanish explaining the different ways businesses can register to provide services legally in Gibraltar.
1: And you can find that guidance on our website, gbc.gi. Customs has revealed it seized 242 kilograms of cocaine during a maritime operation on the 11th of June. Officers searched the cargo vessel Sea Fighter after receiving intelligence that suspicious packages had been hidden on board. With the details, this is Claire Hernandez.
11: 9 holdalls containing individually wrapped slabs of suspected cocaine were discovered concealed inside the ship's rudder trunk. Customs officers interviewed the vessel's crew, but found no evidence linking any of them to the drugs. The ship was later cleared to continue its voyage, while investigations into the cocaine's origin, those responsible, and its intended destination continued. The drugs have since been destroyed. Collector of Customs John Bajas said the seizure demonstrated Customs' commitment to disrupting international organised crime.
1: A large fire broke out in open countryside in Algeciras yesterday afternoon, sending a thick column of smoke across the city. The blaze started near the fire station and was visible from several neighbourhoods, with smoke also reaching the road. No injuries were reported and there is no information yet on the cause of the fire or the size of the area affected. Almost 500 government fees are set to rise from August following a wide-ranging series of legal notices published in the Gibraltar Gazette. Most of the revised rates came into effect on Saturday, although a small number took effect immediately upon publication. Public Health Gibraltar says the risk of West Nile virus in Gibraltar remains low despite recent cases being reported in parts of Spain. Health officials say there have been no human cases of the virus in Gibraltar and it has not been detected in locally trapped mosquitoes. Meanwhile, Public Health and the Environmental Agency are launching a larvicidal treatment program to tackle areas where mosquitoes breed, such as storm drains. Christina Cortes reports.
12: The agency says it continues to monitor mosquito populations with support from Wildlife Gibraltar and the UK Health Security Agency. Officials say there are no plans to issue a public health alert unless the West Nile virus is detected locally or a confirmed human case is identified. Residents travelling to affected areas in Spain are advised to avoid mosquito bites by using insect repellent and wearing long sleeves and trousers, with window screens also recommended for installation at home. People are also being urged to remove standing water around their homes. And environmentally approved larvicides are now being used in storm drains and other breeding sites in partnership with the Technical Services Department to reduce mosquito numbers before they mature.
1: Residents living closest to construction work at the former Bayside and St Anne's schools site say dust, noise and fumes are affecting their homes and daily lives. The Glasses Estate Residents Association says concerns raised with the authorities have not been properly addressed and is calling for government to intervene. Vice Chairperson Christine Ann Lowe says residents are facing an ongoing impact from the works.
13: It's just not fair, especially those with young children. I mean, being stuck in your house and you can't open your windows because you're getting either the fumes from the welding or from the dust and everything else that's going on here. It's just not right. I mean, we're trying our best to make the estate better and we're not getting any help from government, which is a shame, really, because this is the forgotten estate in the whole of Gibraltar.
1: A 33-year-old Spanish man has been remanded in custody after appearing before the magistrate's court charged with theft and going equipped for theft. Police say they arrested Antonio Lara Guerrero on Friday after a security officer in Ocean Village reported seeing him attempting to steal a bicycle. Police officers attended the scene and allegedly found him carrying tools intended for use in theft offences. Police say he was also arrested in connection with a separate theft reported on the 17th of July. And Gibraltarian Ben Vasquez has completed a hike from one end of Japan to the other. The 23-year-old has walked a total of just over 3,000 kilometres and has raised £10,000 for the British Red Cross.
14: As of July 31st, the walk is finally over. 135 days later, 4,259,076 steps later, and 3,000 kilometres later, I have walked the distance of 600 Gibraltars to get here.
1: Hats off to Mr. Ben Vasquez, and that's the latest. 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
2: Radio Gibraltar weather with Isolas, committed to your success.
1: Well, like yesterday, we're in for another scorcher today. Some patchy high cloud in the area, a bit of a sea breeze. Westerly winds, but mainly sunny, highs of 31. It's currently 23 degrees.

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0: Yeah, the Pina Colada song. It's Escape on Radio Gibraltar. Rupert Holmes, it's 8:45, Monday morning. We're looking at the Economist Intelligence Unit, their annual Global Livability Index for 2026 for this morning's brain teaser out fairly recently, and looking at the most livable cities for the past 12 months, with reasons such as healthcare, culture and environment, education, infrastructure, stability, all coming together to form an overall score in each of those cities. Some good guesses. Good morning to Andrew, Toronto and Vancouver, two Canadian cities. Vancouver in ninth, actually, by the way, with an overall score of 96 out of 100. Leslie has gone for Vienna and Melbourne in and amongst his guesses. We've got Katia, first guess was Amsterdam. Dennis went for Melbourne, Vienna and Sydney. Those kind of cities coming through. Priscilla's gone for Helsinki. Well, yeah, when it comes to Finland, always seems to be high.
1: Scandinavia is the obvious sort of area, no? Oslo, Stockholm, Helsinki.
0: Joshua's got loads of guesses coming through, from Edinburgh to Cardiff to Tokyo, Kyoto, Auckland. Some of the cities that he's guessed. If you had to pinpoint one, I don't know, maybe for whatever reason, if you had to guess at one to be the number one, and you think it might be top of this list, which would be your final
1: answer? Since someone mentions Australia, maybe somewhere in Australia sounds like a nice place to live.
0: Yeah, I can tell you Australian cities. Yeah, they feature quite high up. Not
1: Perth.
0: Number one. Adelaide in eighth, Sydney in fourth, Melbourne in third. In fact, Dennis, you're all over the top five, Dennis.
1: Australia dominating the top ten.
0: Vienna, another guess from Dennis, as we mentioned there. Vienna were in second, an overall score of 97.
1: What about Sevilla?
0: Sevilla, not quite. Not in the top 10, no. Round about
1: good weather, good
0: 43rd
1: food.
0: 43rd spot. We mentioned two Japanese cities in the top 10, Tokyo in 10th, Osaka in 7th. There are two Swiss cities in the top 10 as well, Geneva in 6th, Zurich in
1: 5th. Of course, yeah.
0: And number one, which is the only city from this country, in fact, and it goes straight to the top of the rankings for a second year in a row, by the way, may I add. And worked out this morning by Katia. You have got there yet. Leslie also mentioning this city in question. Copenhagen, number one.
1: Of course.
0: Copenhagen, receiving top marks for education, top marks for infrastructure, top marks for stability as well when it comes to Copenhagen. Decades of smart urban planning, giving the city a top-tier score for its transport networks, green energy, water systems, an exceptional work-life balance. There's a swimmable, clean harbours. Urban water cleanliness allows people to swim right in the heart of the city after a work day. There's a high social trust, a low personal risk. Very safe, pretty safe city. A vibrant neighbourhood as well, diverse areas, kind of mixing traditional local shops with modern cafes, public spaces. So, yeah, all in all, it ranks extremely highly. And for the second year in a row, the world's most livable city, Copenhagen is top.
1: Not that they would have considered this, but it's also got the second oldest operating theme park in the world.
0: Oh, really?
1: Tivoli Gardens.
0: Yes.
1: Vale. And what's cool about it is that you're in the absolute, like, urban center of Copenhagen. And then, like, you turn a street corner and boom, it's like this massive amusement park out of nowhere. It's quite cool.
0: That's very cool. Yeah, I've never been to Tivoli Gardens, actually. Went to Copenhagen once to watch...
1: You went to watch the football,
0: yeah,
1: didn't you?
0: Gibraltar, yeah, Gibraltar, when they played against Denmark, which must have been, what, 2018, 2017? Sometime around then. Great city, to be fair. Yeah, fantastic. You can see why it's top.
1: Who won?
0: Didn't spend... Denmark. I can't remember what the score was, but Denmark did come out on top in that one. But it was a really enjoyable trip, certainly. For those who guessed, the bottom 10 positions, won't go through all of them in the Global Livability Index for 2026. The bottom three...
1: Kiev's got to be up there.
0: Dhaka in Bangladesh in 171st. Tripoli in Libya, 172nd. And Damascus in Syria, 173rd in bottom spots. Damascus, Syria, with an overall score of 32. So there we go. Well done if you worked that one out this morning. Copenhagen, the most livable city on the planet for the second year in a row.
1: They're doing something right.
0: It's 10 to 9 right now. Here's Zara Larsson.

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1: So having a look at today's Gibraltar Chronicle, a few interesting stories actually on the front page. Ceuta migration crisis raises wider concern in Strait Region and EU. That's the title of an opinion piece by editor Brian Reyes. Three men charged with immigration offences and going equipped for theft, and customs seizes 240 kilos of cocaine from commercial ship. There's also a warning from the government, yellow alert issued as temperatures set to reach 31 degrees through till tomorrow.
0: In the UK press, a range of stories feature on Monday's front pages. Police warn early release will force patrol cuts. That's a headline on The Telegraph. It reports a senior officer is suggesting there will be fewer neighbourhood officers as the government's early release of some inmates in England and Wales creates extra pressure for forces. Also on The Telegraph front page, Prime Minister Andy Burnham is pictured in Dover, where he has vowed to be relentless in tackling small boat crossings by migrants as Reform UK pledges it would use the Royal Navy to make the English Channel impenetrable if it were in government. According to the Daily Mirror, Prince Harry is hoping for a public reunion with the King at next year's Invictus Games. Its headline reads, "Dad, let the world see us together." Polling by the iPaper today suggests two-thirds of people back a wealth tax on assets worth more than £10 million. It says the tax would affect 1,000 households and raise £10 billion a year. And on the front of the Daily Star, they're focusing on Gianni Infantino, FIFA president Gianni Infantino. Again, they're calling him a dead duck following the row over attempts to sell stakes in competitions to private investments. I like

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8: From the GBC newsroom at 9. Spanish police have intercepted two boats carrying 17 people off Algeciras and La Línea as the fallout from the Ceuta migration crisis continues. The Gibraltar government says there have been no reports of illegal entries into the ROC and that agencies remain on heightened alert. Spain is now calling for an emergency meeting of EU interior ministers. Businesses based outside Gibraltar are being reminded they must register before providing services under the new treaty arrangements. The government says the free movement of services is not covered by the treaty and a new enforcement team will monitor compliance. And a major customs operation has led to the seizure of 242 kilograms of cocaine from a cargo ship. Your weather, some patchy cloud, but mainly sunny today, highs of 31. That's the latest. I'm Robin Shepherd-Capurro.
9: BBC News with David Harper. President Trump has said the United States will begin new talks with Iran on Monday. He did not say where the negotiations would take place or who would be involved. On Saturday, Mr. Trump said he had cancelled planned airstrikes at the request of Gulf leaders and Iran. From Jerusalem, here's our Middle East correspondent, Yolande Nell.
10: President Trump was talking there about how Gulf Arab allies had really persuaded him to hold off on his latest threat to hit Iran hard. And he mentioned in particular a call he'd had with the Saudi Crown Prince Mohammed bin Salman. And what we understand is that US allies, mediators, have been really trying to revive that deal between the US and Iran from June, that memorandum of understanding. It was not a final comprehensive deal, but it was supposed to set a path towards getting there.
9: Japan and the US have carried out a rare joint intervention to prop up the yen, buying the currency together for the first time in 15 years. Both Japan's finance minister and US Treasury Secretary Scott Bessent have said they will conduct joint interventions in the future if necessary. More from Davide Ghilione.
11: It follows months of weakness in the currency that's pushed up the cost of inputs like fuel and food for Japanese households. Japan's finance minister Satsuki Katayama says the two sides would not hesitate to act again. President Trump called it a favor to an ally with, in his words, a financial benefit for America too. The yen has strengthened since, but economists say that this action may only buy time and believe that the real fix would be a rate rise from the Bank of Japan.
9: The government of Myanmar says the country's former leader, Aung San Suu Kyi, has met with a representative of the International Committee of the Red Cross. The Nobel Peace Prize winner has been in detention since her government was overthrown in a coup in 2021. Here's Jonathan Head.
12: Despite repeated assurances from the military authorities that Aung San Suu Kyi is alive and well, they've never provided any clear evidence of this. Her son, Kim Aris, has in recent months mounted an international campaign demanding proof of life for the 81-year-old democracy icon. Now a delegation from the Red Cross has been allowed to meet her, her first confirmed meeting with anyone outside the government for nearly 4 years. Photographs released of her with the Red Cross team show Ms. Suu Kyi looking relaxed and well, although no details of her state of health have been given, nor of what they discussed.
9: The Russian online retailer Wildberries says a fire has broken out at its distribution hub in the Vladimir region just east of Moscow. Images posted online appear to show thick black smoke rising from the facility. Ukraine has carried out a series of attacks on Wildberries in recent weeks. The warehouse in question is reported to be one of the company's largest logistics centres and plays a key role in the flow of goods between Moscow and other parts of Russia. Meanwhile, Russia's defense ministry has said on Telegram that it hit 3 ships in Ukraine's area of the Black Sea that were carrying military goods. World News from the BBC.
13: Good morning. Hope you're having a brilliant start to your Monday. Hope you had a fantastic weekend as well. It's 9:04. It's Stefan and Robin with you on The Breakfast Show. Olivia Dean on the way. Also, prizes up for grabs in today's Just a Minute. That coming up a little later.

0: Olivia Dean, it's Baby Steps on Radio Gibraltar this Monday morning. It's at 9:10. Asking you for some of your hobbies right now, left field or not. I say this because a hobby is becoming the kind of unexpected latest Gen Z trend. The hobby of bird watching, enjoying a major comeback across the new generation. New research suggests regular bird watching has risen by 47% since 2018, while participation among 16 to 29-year-olds has jumped by more than 1,000%. This is across Britain, this data, these statistics across Britain, primarily focused in the UK, obviously, I imagine. But it's something which caught my eye because I know bird watching can be a very popular hobby here in Gib, especially with the Strait. There are tens of thousands of birds migrating every single year. The honey buzzard, the kites, the eagles, and if you get a good vantage point, again, I'm not the best person to be speaking to about this, but there are many avid bird watchers around Gib. If you get a good vantage point, like Europa Point, for example, being one, and you sit there, and you can sit there for hours sometimes just with the binoculars.
1: We are absolutely in a hotspot, aren't we?
0: Yeah, we are. Yeah. You can just see those. But I guess there are probably times of the year where it's better to do that than others, and the bird migration will be more prominent.
1: Yeah.
0: But it's, again, I've never done it before, so I can't speak to you from any experience. But it seems like a really, first and foremost, it's a hobby where you're one with nature. You're kind of, unless you go bird watching with other people, which I'm sure you can, you're kind of having a bit of alone time there if you're doing it by yourself.
1: Gen Z is what age? So
0: what's that? Kind of like maybe between the ages of 16 to 20. No, we're millennials.
1: Okay.
0: Yeah, maybe kind of between the ages of 16 to 29 or so, I think, give or take, Gen Z.
1: Are we that? Yeah, Must be the most millennial question ever, no?
0: Exactly, yeah. But I don't know. What do you think about bird watching? Does it ever cross your mind?
1: It's kind of like, it feels like it's like a 30s thing. Like you get into your 30s and suddenly it's like, ooh.
0: Stop bird watching.
1: Look at that. Mm. A red-breasted warbler.
0: you clearly know your stuff.
1: But it's honestly, what a pleasant surprise to hear that it's becoming increasingly popular amongst the youngsters. Because as far as we know, like, they've never been more indoors, more stuck on their phones than ever.
0: Yeah.
1: And so this would suggest otherwise, which is good.
0: Look, I mean, at the end of the day, we're saying what? It's jumped by over 1,000%, which is quite a lot for 16 to 29-year-olds, don't get me wrong. But obviously the initial number would have been quite low. So even a 1,000% jump probably isn't like a huge amount, no? Don't get me wrong. But it's improving trends in terms of that kind of activity, and like I say, it seems like it'd be a good one for your mental health as well. Kind of, as we say, get out with nature, bit of alone time.

0: happen of just like for those 2 or 3 hours or however long you might be there with your binoculars bird watching,
1: yeah,
0: you're really taking it all in, a bit of serenity, you know, as well.
1: Yeah.
0: So
1: yeah, yeah.
0: And again, I'm saying all this, I've never bird watched a day in my life, an hour in my life, but now I'm kind of convincing myself.
1: What is that bird watching? As soon as you look up in the sky and stop and appreciate even for a few seconds, I suppose you're bird, what you mean to say is that you've never like,
0: I've never like
1: really committed to, okay, Tuesday evening,
0: yeah,
1: we
0: exactly
1: will sit here kind of thing.
0: Yeah,
1: but
0: exactly.
1: I don't know, maybe it just starts off with you spotting something up in the sky and then saying, maybe next time I'll give this more of a go.
0: Yeah. Do let us know if you're a bird watcher yourself. Maybe that's one of your hobbies, and maybe some of the hot spots around Jib. What are some of the great vantage points around Jib for doing that? Jenny says, yeah, she's a fan of bird watching. And Pete says, the bird app, I think it's called Merlin. He reckons there's an app which kind of helps you along with the hobby of bird watching.
1: I often watch seagulls with gritted teeth.
0: What, just like flying?
1: Get the hell out of my car!
0: Calvin Harris and the Disciples right now is How Deep Is Your Love. It's 9:15.

0: Calvin Harris, how deep is your love? 18 minutes past nine. Good morning, Lorraine. She says that yesterday the bird migration was wonderful from the beach. They were in full groups. They all tried to gain height before crossing the strait. So there you go, seeing it firsthand yesterday. Thanks for getting in touch this morning. We were just talking bird watching and its increasing popularity across Britain. And here we were saying, of course, the Strait of Gibraltar is really a hotspot, and there are many avid bird watchers here. So what are some of maybe your more obscure hobbies? Would be good to hear from you this morning. We have heard from Miriam, who mentions aquascaping. Have you heard about aquascaping before?
1: Aquascaping.
0: Now, she says that there's not really kind of there's not really much in it for her to define it as a hobby or not. But whenever a friend of hers, and she's had a couple, or a family member, and she's had a couple in the past, who've got fish tanks, essentially, she loves designing and cultivating the underwater landscapes that make up a fish tank. So, like, you know, like under the plants, the rocks,
1: interesting,
0: the driftwood, that kind of stuff.
1: Like The Sims, just underwater.
0: Yeah, exactly. So she loves doing that. So whenever a family member or friends or whatever get a fish tank, she makes sure they let her design the fish tank and the underwater bit, which sounds quite cool, doesn't it? So keep them coming, some of your more obscure hobbies. It's 19 minutes past nine. This was a song that was mentioned by Stephen Bunting, I think, on Friday. Around about this time, we were having a chat with him. Of course, tomorrow is that event, GBC Open Day, in aid of GBC Open Day, organised by Entain.
1: You'll be there?
0: Yes, looking forward to it. Stephen Bunting, An Evening With. Going to buy myself a raffle ticket, see if I can play him in a game of darts. Not that I have much chance, but either way. No, of course, this
1: be
0: not
1: fun just to share the
0: hockey,
1: no?
0: Exactly, yeah. He was saying, what was it? David Guetta and Sears Titanium, like 50 times a day. It's his alarm, his ringtone. It's like, oh, no, that would be too much, surely. But he also mentioned this song. He also mentioned he really liked this one as well. It's Black Box with Ride On Time.

0: Black Box, right on time. Radio Gibraltar, 23 minutes past nine. Some of your obscure hobbies coming in. Good morning to Graham. I don't know if he's being serious here or having us on, but he says he likes twisting balloons. He says, you know, like a clown or one of those people that do it for kids at restaurants or outdoor festivals, only I don't do it professionally, just by myself at home.
1: I wonder what animals he can produce.
0: Yeah. Twisting balloons. Yeah. I mean, interesting. I suppose, do you reckon he means kind of like twisting them into different shapes and sizes? I thought he meant just literally kind of like...
1: Not just twist. No, I'm presuming he's making shapes. You know, enough. Like there's the classic dog.
0: Yeah, exactly.
1: There's the classic poodle.
0: Yeah.
1: But that's so 1990s. Yeah. So I wonder what he's doing these days. I spend a lot of time. I love doing a jigsaw puzzle. That's my kind of like obscure hobby. I had forgotten how satisfying it was completing one until the kids were now or then of age to like start getting into them. And quite often we'll start it together, and then 10 minutes later they'll have got bored, and it's just dad on the living room floor. Happily, by the way.
0: Yeah.
1: Happily just kind of completing puzzle.
0: Quite therapeutic, I imagine.
1: Yeah, aimed at sort of 5 to 7 year olds.
0: Yeah, exactly.
1: Nailed it.
0: Still taking you longer than it says on the actual box. 3 hours, 5 to 7 year olds. 7 hours in, still not done. Nowhere near Alma Bell's level.
1: No, but puzzles are cool. I like them.
0: No, they are. And good morning to Martin. Says flying a kite would be his hobby. I haven't seen anyone fly a kite for ages, actually.
1: Have you ever... I was about to say flidden.
0: Flidden?
1: Have you ever flown a kite?
0: I must have when I was younger. I mean, talking about years and years ago.
1: What was it like? How did it make you feel?
0: If my memory serves me right, it made me feel quite exhilarated. What a rush. 25 past nine this Monday morning. We'll be talking about, would it be a hobby? Can you define open water swimming as a hobby? I guess so, right? Anything and everything is a hobby.
1: We'll be
0: talking about a Polish open water swimmer who's done something pretty remarkable, become the first person in history to do this. We'll be discussing this soon after Samba.
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0: He said, newest one, it's Zomba with My Body Isn't Ready on Radio Gibraltar. It's just gone 9:30 this Monday morning. A question posed to us by Priscilla, which I couldn't answer. Let's see if you can answer. She asked, when does a hobby become an addiction? When does...
1: When it's the first thing you think about when you wake up.
0: Really? That would be your definition for it, yeah?
1: If it's the first thing you think about when you wake up, anything, I'd say that's an addiction.
0: Fair enough. I suppose the word addiction in itself comes with negative connotations, but you can be addicted to anything. Like Priscilla was saying, we were just having a chat, you can be addicted to exercise, you can be addicted to...
1: I'm addicted to loving my wife. She's beautiful.
0: I tell you what, you're really getting some brownie points in today. What a way to start the week. Wow, that is fantastic.
2: Nice.
0: By the way, we're speaking about open water swimming now, which, yeah, of course, can be a hobby in itself. And a Polish swimmer, Bartolomiej Kubkowski, if I'm pronouncing that correctly, has become the first person in history to swim across the Baltic Sea between Sweden and Poland, covering a distance of just over 160 kilometres. That's just less than 100 miles, 99 miles. And yesterday evening, an exhausted Kubkowski clambered onto the beach in a small town in Poland's northern Baltic coast around 56 hours after he had set off from Sweden on Friday. It's a personal triumph for Kubkowski. It was his fifth attempt to complete the route. He's done it in the fifth time of asking. He's raised €166,000 for a children's cancer charity. Donations still coming in. He didn't sleep for those 56 hours. He just continued swimming, kind of like the Forrest Gump version.
1: No rest.
0: Of swimming. Don't know, with his, what do you call it? His wetsuit on, his hat, his goggles.
1: Goodness me.
0: 56 hours continuous swimming, which is just remarkable,
1: isn't
0: it? That
1: is wild. And freezing. Imagine the Baltic Sea at night.
0: Mm. Yeah. I could swim about 30 metres without getting tired. This guy's done it for 56 hours.
1: Incredible. What an achievement. Yeah. 160 kilometres, by the way, just to put into context. So our very own Nathan Bias a few years ago did the width of the Strait of Gibraltar.
0: There and back.
1: There and back.
0: Yeah.
1: So that's about 14 and 14, just over call it 30 kilometers.
0: 37.6 kilometers, according to the headline. I've got the news article here, the 22nd of June, 2017. 37.6 kilometers in 9 hours, 48 minutes, and 57 seconds, which is incredible. Well, we've heard from Nathan before. No, he's been on the show, and he said like his aim was at the time to swim across the strait, but when he got there, he felt he still had some left in the tank, so he swam back. So he did the double straights, which was pretty incredible. At the time, I don't know how many people have done it since. I'm really not sure. But at the time, he became the 13th swimmer ever to do the double swim, the double straight of Gibraltar, which is pretty remarkable. But then,
1: exactly,
0: just to put
1: so
0: that into context with this guy.
1: Yeah.
0: This Polish guy was...
1: Times up by what, five-ish?
0: Mm.
1: It's a lot.
0: Which is, incredible stuff. Yeah, let's see if Nick, because I know he's tuned in sometimes. If Nathan is tuned in, it'll be interesting to hear his thoughts on this story and the Polish swimmer in question who, yeah, as we mentioned yesterday evening, finishing that 160-kilometre swim, the first person in history to do it, a swim across the Baltic Sea between Sweden and Poland. Bartolomiej Kubkowski, which I'm really hoping I'm pronouncing correctly, because the least he deserves is that after everything he's gone through over the last few days.

0: Louis Capaldi with Stay Love. It's Radio Gibraltar on a Monday morning. A couple more of your hobbies coming in. Leslie has been in touch with some wooden puzzle making. It seems to be a great one, actually, on WhatsApp, like a wooden train that he's put together, which is pretty cool. And good morning to Joe Martinez as well, who says his hobbies have been painting and making lead, metal and plastic 54mm toy soldiers for the last 43 years.
1: Wow.
0: And he's sent in an image as well on WhatsApp. And yeah, kind of like a little display absolutely full of miniature. I mean, we're talking like hundreds and hundreds here. Incredible stuff, Joe. Thank you for that. Some small toy soldiers, which is his hobby. By the way, a big weekend. Actually, in terms of the US box office, the biggest weekend ever in cinema history, which is saying something. I mean, people have been saying cinema dying, whatever, with Netflix, Amazon, whatever these online streaming services.
1: Say that again. The biggest weekend ever.
0: The biggest weekend ever in the US. In terms of the money they've brought in the domestic box office, if you accumulate, and these are just from two films, if you accumulate The Odyssey, which even three weekends in is still doing pretty well. It raked in $51 million in the US this weekend. But the main chunk of that is Spider-Man Brand New Day, which is
1: Tom Holland
0: incredible. I mean, soaring to the top of the box office charts. I mean, it's actually worldwide. It's had the second highest ever opening weekend for any film in history worldwide.
1: Yeah.
0: Marvel's Endgame. Yeah, sorry, Avengers Endgame is the one. The Marvel
1: right.
0: film,
1: interesting.
0: Which is the only one ahead.
1: That's
0: of it.
1: Tom Holland and Zendaya, no? Married
0: yeah,
1: in
0: yeah,
1: real
0: yeah.
1: life, yeah.
0: Yeah.
1: Are they married in real life?
0: I don't know if they're married yet.
1: I think they recently got married, didn't they?
0: Did they?
1: Yeah.
0: I'm not quite sure.
1: And then there's a moment, I know from the trailer, there's a moment in the film where Spider-Man says to Zendaya's character, "Don't I know you?" And that feels like a little nod.
0: Yeah.
1: To, yeah.
0: Well, this is not the first time they've done it together, though, the Spider-Man. No, I mean, again, I'm really not an expert with Spider-Man. I remember watching the days of Tobey Maguire when Tobey Maguire was Spider-Man.
1: Yeah, man. And then kissing upside down Kirsten
0: yeah,
1: Dunst.
0: Yeah, exactly.
1: Legendary.
0: That was like my kind of Spider-Man yeah. that I watched. No, what was it? Willem Dafoe was a Green Goblin, I think.
1: Yeah.
0: Those were some good ones. And then
1: we became teenagers and outgrew it.
0: Yeah, well, when maybe in our 20s or so. And that was when I stopped watching Spider-Man. Who's, I can't remember the name off the top of my head. The second Spider-Man. Was
1: Robert Pattinson?
0: No, he was Batman.
1: John Bernthal.
0: He's actually in the new Spider-Man.
1: Pascal
0: film.
1: Gross.
0: No. Oh, his name's on the tip of my tongue. Oh yes, Andrew Garfield.
1: Andrew Garfield.
0: And now Tom Holland has been Spider-Man for the last 10 years. And of course, those three did the epic Spider-Man scene where they all each other, no? Where they're all pointing
1: yeah,
0: at each other.
1: That meme.
0: So yeah, the new Spider-Man film, which is absolutely all the rage at the moment. I've heard anecdotally as well that here in Gib, the cinemas are absolutely packed for it. Loads of people enjoying it.
1: And I was there on Saturday with Dad for The Odyssey Take 2.
0: And Spider-Man was on at the same time or no?
1: And then it was on the other screen, yeah.
0: Yeah,
1: yeah. Well, obviously
0: it must have been busy,
1: screen,
0: no?
1: Yeah. Then we're going to do a split screen.
0: Yeah.
1: A lot's taken.
0: So in the US, the weekend's top two films, yeah, helped power the highest earning domestic weekend of all time, which is something, roughly $430 million.
1: Moana on as well.
0: Is
1: quietly
0: it?
1: Quietly in the background, yeah.
0: Yeah, yeah, yeah.
1: Yeah.
0: Mm. So there we go. Let us know if you've been to watch the new Spider-Man film. What do you think? So many people raving about it. Spider-Man Brand New Day with Tom Holland, Zendaya, John Bernthal. In fact, all those three in The Odyssey as well. So they're
1: kind of
0: busy.
1: Busy weekend for them.
0: Yeah. 18 minutes to 10.
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0: It's Jungle with The Wave on Radio Gibraltar. It's 13 minutes to 10. We're going to be playing Just a Minute very soon. Robin, you're in the hot seat. Meal for two at Dolphins and £30 at Sepsa up for grabs this morning. All you have to do is guess how long Robin is going to last speaking about a particular topic without hesitation, deviation or repetition. Get your guesses in. Okay, the topic is going to be, if you want to take your headphones
1: off. Yeah, let's do it. Okay. Goodbye.
0: There he goes. He's gone, just like that. And given what he just said, I think, a short while ago about him growing out of Spider-Man when he was, well, before even he was in his teens, that's what he said. We're going to make him speak about Spider-Man this morning, aren't we? It's all the rage at the moment in the cinema, the new Spider-Man film. So, well, yeah, there we go. You can come back out. So at 266-200, studio at rageofgibraltar.gi to get involved this
1: morning. Am I allowed back?
0: Yeah, you're allowed back. How long is Robin going to last speaking about that topic? Get your guesses in. It's 12 minutes to 10.

0: It's Coldplay. It's Viva La Vida on Radio Gibraltar. 8 minutes to 10. We still got. Let's answer the phone. Why not? Songs come to an end, but one.
1: Oh yeah.
0: Good morning, Carmina. How are you doing?
1: Good morning. I've been waiting a long time.
0: I know the phones. The phones have been busy, but I thought
1: I know.
0: Saw
1: well, the price is so nice, isn't it?
0: I need to answer, Carmina, because it just yeah. wouldn't be a just.
1: Thank
0: world
1: you very very much. Now, look, I think maybe I'll go for 51.
0: 51 seconds, you're feeling confident.
2: Oh, Carmina, don't do this to me.
1: 51. Yes, you're very good. Yes.
0: He is good, to be fair, isn't he? Mm.
1: You're very good at this.
2: Not in good form, though.
1: Mm. Well, come on, be positive.
2: Venga, be positive.
1: I'm sure you'll do okay.
2: I'll do my
1: I'm
2: best
1: sure
2: to get
1: will.
2: 51.
0: Nice yeah. one, Carmina.
1: Right, thank have you very much. Have a lovely
0: care.
1: Day, both of you.
0: You too.
1: Bye. Bye.
0: Oh,
2: just
0: here
2: want to
0: we
2: give
0: go.
2: Her a big hug.
0: Yeah. She, yeah, you and me both. Just
2: she's
0: have that
2: just
0: loving,
2: so huggable.
0: Warm voice, doesn't she? Okay, here we go. The great prices up for grabs, by the way. Meal for two at Dolphins and £30 at Sipsa. Lots of different guesses coming in. Again, most confident in your ability. You're going to have to speak about, for as long as you can, Spider-Man. Are you ready?
2: Oh, my God.
0: Yeah, no, I knew that was going to be a reaction.
2: Oh, my God.
0: I knew that was going to be a reaction.
2: Okay, here
0: yeah?
2: we go.
0: Time starts now.
2: Spider-Man is arguably one of the most iconic superheroes of all time. You perhaps might suggest Batman or even Superman, but Spider-Man goes way back. My earliest memory of Spider-Man would be when the great Tobey Maguire acted him, and there was that fascinating scene between him and an upside down Kirsten Dunst. That was just a brilliant, brilliant.
0: Brilliant.
2: Oh my god, that was awful.
0: That's so unlike you. That's
2: that
0: a me thing
2: that,
0: to do.
2: That was awful.
0: Oh, that was good, man. You did pretty well.
2: What do you mean? But brilliant. No, it's
0: okay,
2: just
0: that
2: so
0: bit,
2: ridiculous.
0: Yeah. Okay,
2: that is a silly mistake.
0: That's a silly mistake, but you were doing really well until that point.
2: Oh, and I had so much more to say.
0: Yeah. 37 seconds. We'll listen to that again, but it was
2: 37 yeah. seconds. That was better than I thought.
0: Exactly, yeah, it was pretty good. Right now, the Layla Rose Band.
2: Brilliant.
0: With this one. Brilliant. Yeah. That was fun.

0: Yeah, the great Leila Rose Band, When You're Wasted, on Radio Gibraltar this Monday morning. It's 4 minutes to 10. We have to listen to that again, don't we?
1: There was that fascinating scene between him and an upside-down Kirsten Dunst. That was just a brilliant, brilliant...
0: Oh, brilliant.
1: Brilliant.
0: Like,
1: oh my god, that was
0: awful. I'm sorry.
1: You just absolutely revel.
0: I did.
1: In my incompetence. Look at you.
0: Just listening to my reaction.
1: That's the biggest smile I've seen in a long time.
0: Honestly, just listening to my reaction back at the moment you said brilliant, brilliant, like embarrasses me. I shouldn't be so happy at
1: showing
0: your failure.
1: Your true colours.
0: I shouldn't be so happy.
1: You're like, yes!
0: Why am I so happy? I'm sorry, man. I apologize. I can only apologize. I mean, I'll do it again, but I can only apologize.
1: I hope for similar delight when I do finally get 60 seconds.
0: Yeah. It would be interesting because you have done 60 seconds before. It'd be interesting to get a comparison of my reaction then and my reaction there.
1: Yeah.
0: My inkling is that the 60 second will be a bit more monotone and...
1: you did it.
0: Gutted.
1: Well done.
0: Although, having said that, tomorrow morning, by the way, 10-year-old Max is back, eh?
1: Oh, goodness me.
0: 10-year-old Max is back tomorrow morning.
1: My little heart can't take two defeats like that in 2 days.
0: But are you smarter than a 10-year-old? I can't wait for that. I'm already looking forward to it. By the way, 37... There were loads of really good close guesses. There were some 36s, some 38s. There were a couple of 37s, indeed. So we've had to bring the random name generator out. And the winner today is you, Joe. Big congratulations.
1: Winner, Joe!
0: Yeah, taking it away. Enjoy. Have a great start to your Monday. Start to your week, even.
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1: From the GBC newsroom at 10. The government says Gibraltar remains on heightened alert after Spanish authorities intercepted 2 migrant boats carrying 17 people off the Gampo coast. Officials say there have been no reports of anyone entering Gibraltar illegally, with close coordination continuing with Spain. The government has launched a new compliance team to enforce business registration rules under the Gibraltar Treaty. Officials say overseas businesses must still register and, where required, obtain a license before operating on the Rock. And a large fire broke out in open countryside in Algeciras yesterday afternoon, sending a thick column of smoke across the city. No injuries were reported and there is no information yet on the cause of the fire or the size of the area affected. Your weather, bright and sunny today, highs of 31. That's the latest. I'm Robin Shepherd-Capurra.
7: BBC News with David Harper. Oil prices have fallen by more than 5% after President Trump decided not to follow through for now on his latest threat to launch a major new attack on Iran. In his latest comments, Mr. Trump has said that the US and Iran will begin new talks today, but he did not say where the negotiations would take place or who would be involved. The Iranian Foreign Ministry spokesman has said Iran is not currently in negotiations with the US. Our Middle East correspondent Yolande Nell is in Jerusalem.
8: the United Arab Emirates, Qatar and Saudi Arabia were mentioned, who had requested that he hold off on hitting Iran very hard in the way that he had threatened. That's what led to his turnaround, he said, on Saturday night. And we know that he did speak to the Saudi Crown Prince Mohammed bin Salman, who's been pushing for de-escalation. And what we understand is that US allies and mediators have been trying to revive that June memorandum of understanding between the US and Iran.
7: Japan and the US have confirmed that both countries coordinated moves to prop up the yen last week after the Japanese currency fell to a 40-year low. It was the first time both countries coordinated action on the yen since 2011. Speaking on Air Force One, President Trump said the move was a signal of friendship.
9: Yeah, they have a weakening yen and they wanted a little bit of help, but we're always there for Japan. Japan's been very good to us, with the exception, of course, of Pearl Harbor.
10: What is the US getting out of that arrangement?
9: Financial benefit.
10: Can you
9: financial benefit? And it's also good for the world to come.
7: The government in Myanmar says the country's former leader, Aung San Suu Kyi, has met with a representative of the International Committee of the Red Cross. The Nobel Peace Prize winner has been in detention since her government was overthrown in a coup in 2021. Here's our Southeast Asia correspondent, Jonathan Head.
11: Despite repeated assurances from the military authorities that Aung San Suu Kyi is alive and well, they've never provided any clear evidence of this. Her son, Kim Aris, has in recent months mounted an international campaign demanding proof of life for the 81-year-old democracy icon. Now a delegation from the Red Cross has been allowed to meet her, her first confirmed meeting with anyone outside the government for nearly 4 years. Photographs released of her with the Red Cross team show Ms. Suu Kyi looking relaxed and well, although no details of her state of health have been given, nor of what they discussed.
7: The Russian online retailer Wildberries says a fire has broken out at its distribution hub in the Vladimir region just east of Moscow. Images posted online appear to show thick black smoke rising from the facility. Ukraine has carried out a series of attacks on Wildberries in recent weeks. The warehouse in question is reported to be one of the company's largest logistics centres and plays a key role in the flow of goods between Moscow and other parts of Russia. Meanwhile, Russia's defense ministry has said on Telegram that it hit 3 ships in Ukraine's area of the Black Sea that were carrying military goods and 1 cargo vessel in the port of Mykolaiv. BBC News.
12: Hi there, good morning. It's Radio Gibraltar. I'm Lucinda. Really good to have you along. Shall we see if we can guess the year today? It's Time Machine time. We're kicking off with an artist who had just split from her footballer husband, Ashley Cole, after 4 years of marriage, but enjoying success with her album, Messy Little Raindrops. It's Cheryl.

Well, Take That might be gearing up to release their 10th album, but here they are from back in the day with their 6th album. It's the year that Robbie Williams returned to join the band. It's The Flood, and that's on the back of Cheryl Cole with Promise. They should split up from Ashley Cole in this particular year after 4 years of marriage. In this year, he went on to play in the FIFA World Cup, not brilliantly by all accounts, for England, while she performed that song and others on The X Factor, where she was a guest judge and where One Direction was formed. Yeah, Michaela's been in touch chatting about that. So perhaps those sort of clues might help orientate you into the right kind of area. If you'd like to get in touch with your guest for the year, studio@radiogibraltar.gi is the email, 266 200 on the phone if you'd like to catch me that way. And we'll give you a couple more clues. Got a snip from a film to play for you in a bit. We'll brush past the politics really quickly, as well as play you Lady Gaga, Jason Derulo and...

0: turns slowly. It's hard to say that I'd rather stay awake when I'm asleep, because my dreams are bursting at the seams.
1: The Time Machine.

0: big summer song from the year we've travelled back to. It's Inner and Hot. Some big world events going on, not just in South Africa for the World Cup, we touched on very briefly. Huge earthquake in Haiti, had the huge volcanic eruption in Iceland. Does that bring it back to you? Yeah, that impacted a lot of people with flights and the like. Meanwhile, in the UK, you are looking at David Cameron becoming Prime Minister. And if we turn our attention to films, maybe you caught some of the hype around this. A romantic drama featuring Julia Roberts seeking self-discovery, seeing her step away from her marriage and go off to Italy, India, Bali, and based on a memoir.
1: I need to change. Since I was 15, I've either been with a guy or breaking up with a guy. I have not given myself 2 weeks of a breather just to deal with myself.
2: You want to go away for a year? I used to have this appetite for my life, and it is just gone. I want to go someplace where I can marvel at something.
0: Ah, don't we all? So Eat, Pray, Love was big at the cinema in this year, as was The King's Speech. From the Twilight saga, you had Eclipse, and Toy Story fans were lapping up number three. Toy Story 3 was out. Speaking of three, here's your last three songs, kicking off with Ollie.

0: Jason Derulo. One of his most underrated ones, I reckon. I've never felt such an urge to dance in a supermarket car park. I mean, I've been watching the video to that, that's why. It's Jason Derulo in my head as your last track this morning. How did you get on guessing the year? I think the Icelandic volcano clue helped Squeegee work it out. Thanks for getting in touch. Daniela as well has been loving these tunes, taking her back to her university days. Who else got in touch? Millie, representing Time Machine Team. Excellent effort. You got it spot on. Michaela was the first right guess as we kicked off with a bit of Cheryl Cole, and let's find out if Jenny and Marley Grace know the year.
1: 2010.
0: Yes, Marley Grace. Well done. 2010 it was. Well done. I know some of these more recent ones can be tricky. That was beautifully worked out. 2010 today. The Time Machine, Radio
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Taylor Swift on Radio Gibraltar. It's Monday morning. How was your weekend then? How did it treat you? How are you feeling today? All geared up for a new week, Monday. It's already creeping through August. Wait, what? I had a run-in with nature at the weekend. And I'm still feeling the effect. What could that mean? Did I get a sunburn? Nuh-uh, not that kind of run-in. So you know when you go out in sort of long grass areas and right out into nature, they often recommend, don't they, wear long loose cotton clothing to avoid sort of being bitten or stung and getting ticks. Nobody wants a tick bite. I was out in some longer grass area on the Friday and I thought, I will cleverly wear long loose floaty trousers, which I'm not a big fan of generally. But I thought, I'll follow the advice. Nothing will bite me. How clever am I? Can you see where this is going? So I wore them, and while moving through this sort of long grass, only about knee length, I felt a sharp zzz. I thought, ooh, what was that? Was it like a thistle or a thorn? It just kept stinging and stinging a bit more, and I thought, do you know what? I think I've been had. Something's had me. I gathered up all the flaps of fabric and examined my lower leg, and sure enough, a small mark. And I thought, that's some sort of a sting, I think. I wonder if anything might be trapped in my trouser legs. And then as soon as I thought it, I felt the next sting. I thought, oh my goodness, there's a monster in my trouser leg. And it takes a lot not to panic, doesn't it? Especially if there's people around you. So you don't want to appear to suddenly start leaping around and flapping your trouser legs and screaming. So I didn't do that. But I did sort of then start shaking the fabric. What came out of my trouser leg? This is the gripping content for your Monday morning. Let me tell you, a flash of black and yellow stripes. A wasp! There was a wasp in me trouser leg. I'm still feeling this sting and I feel a little bit sorry for myself. And I thought for sure this will have happened to listeners. This has happened to you, right? Has this happened to you? No, it hasn't, has it? It's not a common occurrence, I don't think. I am aware of somebody who had a bug trapped in the sleeve of their long top that was hanging on the washing line. And they also discovered it in a pretty nasty way, like me, but couldn't be a butterfly, could it? Had to be a wasp. Had to be.

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This is Radio Gibraltar. Got Madonna's latest on the way for you soon. Your Time Machine year earlier, by the way. The year was 2010.

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11: From the GBC newsroom at 11. Spanish police have intercepted two boats carrying 17 people off Algeciras and La Línea as the fallout from the Ceuta migration crisis continues. The Gibraltar government says there have been no reports of illegal entries into the ROC and that agencies remain on heightened alert. Spain is now calling for an emergency meeting of EU interior ministers. Businesses based outside Gibraltar are being reminded they must register before providing services under the new treaty arrangements. The government says the free movement of services is not covered by the treaty, and a new enforcement team will monitor compliance. And Customs has revealed it seized 242 kilograms of cocaine during a maritime operation in June. The drugs were found hidden inside the rudder trunk of a cargo vessel after officers received intelligence. No crew members were linked to the haul, and investigations into those responsible are continuing. Your weather, some patchy high cloud to start, sunny spells this afternoon, a moderate to fresh westerly wind with highs of 31. That's the latest. I'm Stefan Borge.
12: BBC News with David Harper. Iran's foreign ministry spokesman has cast doubt on President Trump's assertion that the US and Iran will begin new talks today. Esmail Baghaei said there were currently no negotiations underway between the two countries. Our Middle East correspondent Yolande Nell is in Jerusalem.
13: The Iranian foreign ministry spokesman has given his weekly press briefing, saying that there is no plan to receive a delegation or indeed to send an Iranian one. He confirmed again that Tehran is in discussions with Oman about a new safe shipping route through the Strait of Hormuz, but he reiterated that the arrangement that they come up with will not be enough to reopen this critical waterway. He said that was because of continuing US aggression. And he said that the situation would remain unchanged while that aggression continues.
12: Japan and the US have confirmed that both countries coordinated moves to prop up the yen last week after the Japanese currency fell to a 40-year low. President Trump said the move was a signal of friendship, but also benefited the US financially and was good for the world economy. Here's our Asia business editor, Maura Fogarty.
14: Many traders and investors around the world think that the Bank of Japan is behind and has been slow to raise interest rates compared to other central banks around the world. So the differential that you get, if you're putting your money into a Japanese bank, you're getting a 1% return. In the U.S., it's between 3.5% to 3.75%. So because of that differential, who wants to put their money in Japanese yen? And it's that's also causing speculators to come into the market and say, hey, you know what? We think there's more downside risk. We think the Japanese yen could weaken even further.
12: The International Committee of the Red Cross has confirmed that one of its delegates has been able to meet Myanmar's detained former leader, Aung San Suu Kyi. The 81-year-old has been in detention since her civilian government was overthrown in a coup 5 years ago. Here's our Southeast Asia correspondent, Jonathan Head.
15: The Myanmar government, still headed by coup leader Min Aung Hlaing and dominated by the military, despite an election held earlier this year, is trying to end its diplomatic isolation in a series of official visits to neighbouring countries. Among the top demands being made of Myanmar's military leadership is that they stop the aerial bombardment of opposition-held villages, start negotiations to end the civil war, and release Aung San Suu Kyi. They've so far rejected those calls. But the publication of this morning's meeting suggests that they may be willing to accede to the last demand.
12: The Russian online retailer Wildberries says a fire has broken out at its distribution hub in the Vladimir region just east of Moscow. Images posted online appear to show thick black smoke rising from the facility. Ukraine has carried out a series of attacks on Wildberries in recent weeks. The warehouse in question is reported to be one of the company's largest logistics centres. This is the latest world news from the BBC.
16: You know, one of the best things about Monday morning is that you have the chance of being a winner at Costa Coffee. £30 given away every Monday as we play Coffee for the Offie. Stay listening, I'll tell you a little bit more about that, as well as playing you a record-breaking song soon. First, here's Hadaway.

It's Busy Woman, Sabrina Carpenter on Radio Gibraltar. It's your chance to be a winner, by the way. £30 at Costa Coffee. That is what's up for grabs. You'll hear my ice cubes there. That's my iced coffee. Tend to whip one out every Monday and just shake the ice cubes somewhere in between two songs. It's your job between now and 1 o'clock to listen out for that. It's a bit like a hide and seek, but for your ears, with a delicious Costa Coffee prize of £30 up for grabs. As soon as you hear this noise, in between two songs, before 1 o'clock, get in touch with me. You could be a winner of coffee for the offie.

still there, you know. Still at number one, Olivia Dean and Sam Fender. It won Song of the Year at the Brits, and it's now broken a 73-year record for the most non-consecutive weeks, well, most weeks at number one in the charts in the UK. There's been 19 non-consecutive weeks. They've had the grace to step aside to allow other artists like Harry Styles, Olivia Rodrigo, Taylor Swift and Shakira to step in, have a quick spin at number one, and then they've just nudged them out of the way and jumped straight back into the top spot, Sam Fender and Olivia Dean from Sam's third album last year, People Watching. Do you know the last time this record was broken was back in 1953. Frankie Lane recorded this, and it was in the charts, at number one, rather, for 18 weeks.

0: sounds something out of a Disney film, isn't it? See, back in 1953, you would have loved it but been slightly getting sick of it, possibly. I Believe is the last time a song was at number one in the UK singles charts for that long. That was 18 weeks. The current UK number one's been there for 19, on and off. More great hits for you on the way. Got Bebe Rexha to play for you next.
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It's Akon and Gwen Stefani teamed up for The Sweet Escape. This is Radio Gibraltar, Monday 3rd. Today, and also next Monday, by the way, listen up if you need to get yourself some uniforms for young people in your life who may be starting back at school in September, because the Generous Hearts charity are giving away some pre-loved uniforms tonight and next Monday to families in need. So if you think you might benefit from this, or perhaps you know somebody that would, head along to Morrison's car park tonight from 6 till 9. Look for Generous Hearts there and the pre-loved school uniforms that are being donated. That's tonight as well as next Monday, the 10th, from 6, Morrison's car park. Find more from Generous Hearts charity online. Right now, this is Bobby Brown. It's Every Little Step on Radio Gibraltar.

0: It's Bruno Mars and Locked Out of Heaven. If you're playing along with Coffee for the Offie, by the way, good news, you're still in with the chance to win that £30. You're still listening out for the rattling ice cube sound between two songs. Not an advert, okay? The rattling ice cubes. When you hear that, get in touch. Someone will win £30.
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So many red flags in there with these lyrics. But good job, Nick Jonas has got a great voice. It's Jealous playing on Radio Gibraltar. Coming up for you soon, we've got Olivia Rodrigo's latest. That one called The Cure, right after this from Robert S. It's Show Me Love. 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
7: From the GBC newsroom at 12, the government says Gibraltar remains on heightened alert after Spanish authorities intercepted two migrant boats carrying 17 people off the Campo coast. Officials say there have been no reports of anyone entering Gibraltar illegally, with close coordination continuing with Spain. The wider political response to the Ceuta migration crisis is continuing across Europe. The government has launched a new compliance team to enforce business registration rules under the Gibraltar Treaty. Officials say overseas businesses must still register and, where required, obtain a license before operating on the Rock. New guidance is now available to help businesses comply with the new arrangements. And a major customs operation has led to the seizure of 242 kilograms of cocaine from a cargo ship. The drugs were concealed in 9 holdalls, hidden inside the vessel, with the crew later cleared to continue their voyage. Your weather after some patchy high clouds to start the day. You can expect brighter intervals this afternoon with a moderate to fresh westerly, highs of 31. That's the latest. I'm Stefan Borch.
8: BBC News with David Harper. Iran's foreign ministry spokesman has cast doubt on President Trump's assertion that the US and Iran will begin new talks today. Ismail Baghaei said there were currently no negotiations underway between the two countries and that Tehran had no plans to receive a US delegation or send an Iranian delegation to meet US officials in the coming days.
9: As long as the current US evil acts continue, as long as the naval blockade of Iran remains in place, as long as US military aggression against Iran and its interests carries on, and as long as the United States continues the violations it's committed during this period, there will naturally be no significant development or major change in the situation in the Strait of Hormuz.
8: Mr. Baghaei said Iran was instead focusing on talks with Oman on managing traffic through the strait. Mr. Trump hasn't given details on who would be involved in any talks with Iran, nor when they might take place. Japan and the US have confirmed that both countries coordinated moves to prop up the yen last week after the Japanese currency fell to a 40-year low. It was the first time both countries coordinated action on the yen since 2011. Speaking on Air Force One, President Trump said the move was a signal of friendship.
10: They were there a weakening yen and they wanted a little bit of help, but we're always there for Japan. Japan's been very good to us, with the exception, of course, of Pearl Harbor.
11: What is the US getting out of that arrangement?
10: Financial benefit.
11: Could you
10: imagine? Financial benefit. It's also good for the world economy.
8: The Russian online retailer Wildberries says a fire has broken out at its distribution hub in the Vladimir region just east of Moscow. Images posted online appear to show thick black smoke rising from the facility. Ukraine has carried out a series of attacks on Wildberries in recent weeks. The warehouse in question is reported to be one of the company's largest logistics centres and plays a key role in the flow of goods between Moscow and other parts of Russia. Meanwhile, Russia's defence ministry said on Telegram it hit three ships in Ukraine's area of the Black Sea that were carrying military goods. The Welsh Football Association has become the first FIFA member to officially withdraw support for Gianni Infantino's bid for re-election as head of the organisation. A statement said what it called recent failures in good governance, leadership, values, communications and sound judgment had led the Welsh FA to lose confidence in him remaining at the helm of world football. BBC Sport's John Watson says more countries are considering their position.
12: We need a number of nations really to do that, to trigger what would be an extraordinary FIFA Congress, an extraordinary meeting. And then that could bring about pressure for him to resign and potentially a change in leadership at the very top of FIFA. But indication already that those UEFA nations are starting to move rather than waiting for him to go up against a potential challenger when FIFA meet next year, when it looked as though he would stand unopposed for a fourth term.
8: World News from the BBC.
13: £30 at Costa Coffee, still up for grabs then. We haven't shaken those ice cubes just yet. You're listening out for that sound between two songs to be a winner with Costa Coffee. Just get in touch as soon as you hear it. I'm really excited to play you the Whisper Ya Ya Ya Ya song in a little bit, plus J-Lo and Ella Henderson. First this.

0: How's it treating you so far? I mean, at least we got Monday morning out of the way, didn't we? So thank you very much for getting in touch. If you spotted this, the old ice cubes, they were rattling. Let's see if we can call somebody back. Let's go to the phones. Hello, yeah. Who's that?
1: Hello.
0: Hello.
1: Samantha,
0: hi. How are you?
1: Yeah, doing very well, thank you.
0: Very good. I've caught you on the hop, Samantha. Whereabouts are you listening, by the way?
1: In town, just off the piazza.
0: Beautiful. Beautifully vague. I love that. Hey, I love that you're listening to us while you're out and about, by the way.
1: Yeah. We always are. Mm. We're always tuned in and listening.
0: Ah, good. Who's we, by the way?
1: The office. Everybody at the office is always tuned in.
0: Hi, everybody in the office. Hello. You're lying. You're working on your own, Samantha.
1: No, there's people here. Honestly, okay. There's people here. They're just very quiet.
0: There they are. Yay. I thought you just...
1: There you are, see?
0: All working really, really hard. And you were the only one listening to the radio. Hey, no. Samantha, this has worked in your favour. Congratulations. You're a lucky winner at Costa Coffee. Woo!

Keeping Up Together, Justin Bieber, Ed Sheeran, it's I Don't Care. You're listening to Radio Gibraltar Monday afternoon. A big congratulations to our lucky winner a little bit earlier of the Costa Coffee. Coffee for the offie. Well done if you heard it, by the way. And a big well done to Samantha and her workplace who'll be enjoying that £30 on whatever they fancy, really. And you can play along again next Monday, as we always do. Coming up for you soon, something fairly new from Gracie Abrams. We'll have a little look at stories trending online in the last few hours as well. But first, probably my current favourite charty song at the moment. It's just so catchy. I think you're going to enjoy the Ya Ya Ya song, otherwise known as Joel Corry. It's Whisper. I can

Ella Henderson, Roger Sanchez, it's Dream On Me. Just to let you know, it's Friday is the deadline for the vacancy we have open at the moment at GBC. It's part-time content creator. Perfect. If you or somebody that you know is really passionate about digital storytelling, this is a great opportunity to get involved. If you want to take a look at the full job description, that's available at gbc.gi. Head along to the vacancy section there for full details, your application process and the like. But the deadline is this Friday, the 7th, for the content creator part-time role.

0: You know, when I first heard this, I thought she was singing I Hate the World. It's Hit the Wall, new from Gracie Abrams. On Radio Gibraltar Monday afternoon. Yes, in answer to the one or two little messages we've had through, Costa Coffee has played. We do have a winner. Thank you if you were playing along with that. We'll do it again next Monday. Coming up for you soon, something nice and summery from Edward Mayer, Rosario and Meek will play. Radio
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2: Coming up as from 1 o'clock. The fallout from the migration crisis in Ceuta continues. Spanish police have intercepted two boats carrying 70 migrants off Algeciras and La Línea, while Gibraltar authorities remain on alert. We'll have the latest along with all of today's top stories. A murderer already serving a life sentence has now been found guilty of historic sexual offences against teenage victims. The convictions follow a renewed investigation into the disappearance of sailor Simon Parks. We'll have the latest developments. Menopause, hormones and misinformation online will be joined by consultant gynaecologist Dr. Olivia Gonzalez. We'll also be catching up on the latest sporting news and we'll meet the founders of Changing Lives, a new Gibraltar charity. Lots to get through between 1 and 2 o'clock with me, Kellyanne Borge, on Gibraltar Today.
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What a cool chilled vibe. Rosario on Radio Gibraltar. She'll be on the Rock Friday the 4th of September as part of the Gibraltar Music Festival Summer Sessions. Have you got your tickets yet? Don't forget to listen to The Breakfast Show each morning this week after 8. Your chance to win your way there. Everybody goes through in a draw each day this week from identifying just the intro 1 second of a song from a GMF artist. There's a draw on Friday. A winner will be announced with tickets and a meet and greet for James Morrison. So catch The Breakfast Show tomorrow from 8. Get involved with that. It's an awful lot of fun. Also, I'm not sure if you caught The Breakfast Show last week. The boys were chatting to Stephen Bunting, who's here on The Rock at the moment with his family. He's holding a live Q&A session tomorrow night, actually, from Admiral Casino at 6. There's all sorts involved with this, a raffle and loads and loads of great stuff. If you'd like to get involved, first up, why don't you take yourself to the Radio Gibraltar Facebook page, have a look at a little recap, some of the highlights of that breakfast show chat last week. The best thing about this is that proceeds from the £10 tickets all go towards GBC Open Day. So thank you so much to Stephen Bunting, darts champion here on The Rock at the moment, raising funds for the GBC Open Day, which is just fantastic, ahead of his live Q&A session at the Admiral Casino tomorrow from 6. Enjoy for going along to that.

catchy, isn't it? And a bit moody too. It's Ariana Grande, it's Hate That I Made You Love Me. Monday, 3rd of August, a little look at some stories trending online in the last few hours. Reform UK's Deputy Leader Richard Tice is being investigated by parliamentary standards watchdogs after failing to declare an interest. Meanwhile, the Prime Minister Andy Burnham's visited Dover to see how UK enforcement teams are working to prevent small boat crossings. That's as EU leaders prepare for emergency talks over the situation in Ceuta in recent days. Although it's emerged that 53,000 of the 60,000 who crossed into Ceuta have now returned to Morocco. In the UK, university fresher students are being encouraged to get the meningitis B vaccination. That's ahead of the start of the new academic term. Meanwhile, there's heat health alerts across many parts of England as the temperatures, well, here's the headline, are hotter than Greece. It's another heatwave there, putting pressure on energy and medical systems and affecting vulnerable people, although the report finishes saying that rain is on the way. Football England have joined Wales to withdraw support for Infante's re-election as the head of the association. UEFA saying they've lost confidence and other members are believed to consider their position too. In the world of entertainment, Spider-Man Brand New Day, the Marvel film, has had the second best box office opening in history, 927 million globally, beaten only by Avengers Endgame. Meanwhile, Barbie, the film sequel, seems to have stalled over salary negotiations for Margot Robbie and Ryan Gosling. It's believed they're asking for around $20 million each. Brighton Pride, that seemed to have gone quite successfully with acts like Diana Ross, Ray, Mel C and the boy band Five. Meanwhile, Ariana Grande, who we just played there, has said she's stepping back from public eye when she finishes her tour in September. She won't be doing that Broadway gig next year, saying it's due to endless public scrutiny, and fans appear to be supporting her move and wishing her well. Simple Minds, they rocked out the closing ceremony of the Commonwealth Games. Ah, sad that it's over. What a successful event, I think everyone can agree. So on Saturday, the closing ceremony took place. You had the Royals there, Kate and William as well, meeting athletes, big fireworks display, and this Scottish band playing out. It's Simple Minds. Hey!

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5: From the GBC newsroom at 1, Spanish police have intercepted two boats carrying 17 people off Algeciras and La Línea as the fallout from the Ceuta migration crisis continues. The Gibraltar government says there have been no reports of illegal entries into the Rock and that agencies remain on heightened alert. Spain is now calling for an emergency meeting of EU interior ministers. Businesses based outside Gibraltar are being reminded they must register before providing services under the new treaty arrangements. The government says the free movement of services is not covered by the treaty, and a new enforcement team will monitor compliance. And Customs has revealed it seized 242 kilograms of cocaine during a maritime operation in June. The drugs were found hidden inside the rudder trunk of a cargo vessel after officers received intelligence. No crew members were linked to the haul, and investigations into those responsible are continuing. Your weather: after some patchy high clouds started the day, you can expect brighter spells this afternoon, looking at highs of 31. That's the latest. I'm Stefan Borge.
6: BBC News with David Harper. Iran's foreign ministry spokesman has cast doubt on President Trump's assertion that the US and Iran will begin new talks today. Ismail Baghaei said there were currently no negotiations underway between the two countries and that Tehran had no plans to receive a US delegation or send an Iranian delegation to meet US officials in the coming days. Mr. Baghaei said Iran was instead focusing on talks with Oman. Yolande Nell is in Jerusalem.
7: The Iranian foreign ministry spokesman confirmed again that Tehran is in discussions with Oman about a new safe shipping route through the Strait of Hormuz, but he reiterated that the arrangement that they come up with will not be enough to reopen this critical waterway. He said that was because of continuing US aggression, and he said that the situation would remain unchanged while that aggression continues.
6: The International Committee of the Red Cross has confirmed that one of its delegates has been able to meet Myanmar's detained former leader Aung San Suu Kyi. It's the first confirmed outside contact with her since a letter to her son was allowed out 2.5 years ago. The ICRC said the meeting included an opportunity to speak in private. Japan and the US have confirmed that both countries coordinated moves to prop up the yen last week after the Japanese currency fell to a 40-year low. President Trump said the move was a signal of friendship, but also benefited the U.S. financially. Our reporter in Tokyo is Kurumi Mori.
8: The U.S. has not confirmed how much it spent, but data from the BOJ, the central bank, suggests Japan may have sold nearly $59 billion worth of U.S. dollars to buy the yen. This intervention marks the first coordinated move since 2011. That's when the G7 stepped in to weaken the yen after it surged following Japan's devastating earthquake and tsunami. Traders are now on watch as officials say more coordinated interventions remain on the table if the volatility continues.
6: The English Football Association is set to become the latest governing body to withdraw support for Gianni Infantino's bid for re-election as head of FIFA. The Welsh FA made a similar announcement earlier on Monday. Mr. Infantino is under sustained pressure because of his abandoned plan to sell a stake in the World Cup and other tournaments to private investors. Howell Griffith reports.
9: The statement by the Football Association of Wales accuses Mr. Infantino of multiple failings in good governance, leadership, values and sound judgment, which the FAW says have led it to lose confidence in the FIFA president. It concludes that failing to put the best interests of football first is a failure we cannot accept. Mr. Infantino accepted it had created division. His future as the most powerful figure in world football now looks even more at risk.
6: Our Wales correspondent, Howell Griffith, with that report. This is David Harper in London, and you're listening to the latest world news from the BBC.
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10: Good afternoon. Coming up on today's show, the fallout from the migration crisis in Ceuta continues. Spanish police have intercepted two boats carrying 17 migrants off Algeciras and La Línea, while Gibraltar authorities remain on alert.
11: On Saturday, Chief Minister Fabian Picardo told Times Radio there was no danger to Gibraltar because Ceuta is outside the Schengen area and cannot be used as a direct route into mainland Spain or Gibraltar.
10: We'll have the latest along with all of today's top stories at 1:30. A murderer already serving a life sentence has now been found guilty of historic sexual offences against teenage victims. The convictions follow a renewed investigation into the disappearance of sailor Simon Parks.
12: Hugely relieved that we got the result that we wanted, in particular for the four very brave victims who've finally seen justice done after all these years. And of course, Alan Grimson will remain behind bars and will not be released into the community.
10: We'll have the latest developments with Roz Astengo. Menopause, hormones and misinformation online. Consultant gynecologist Dr. Olivia Gonzalez will be joining us to answer some of the most common questions about menopause, perimenopause, hormone testing and changes to PCOS diagnosis. In sport, the Commonwealth Games are drawing to a close with Team Gibraltar preparing to head home.
13: We always know that the Commonwealth Games is the highest level of sports that athletes can aspire to. The next level will be the Olympics. So we will just hope that they give the best, personal bests, maybe even some national records. So yeah, they've done really well.
10: The voice of Minister for Sport, Leslie Brousson, and will be joined by GBC sports reporter Jose Mari Rees with the final update from Glasgow, along with all the day's sporting headlines. And we'll also be meeting the founders of Changing Lives.
14: We believe that we can make a change by helping specific individuals to change their lives by providing them with the needs that they have, both locally and Morocco and abroad.
10: It's a new Gibraltar charity supporting vulnerable communities overseas through partnerships with other local charities. So lots to get through between now and 2 o'clock. If you'd like to get involved, you can call or WhatsApp us on 200 66 200. Starting the show and the week off strong, though, with the latest sports with Jose Mari Rees. Good afternoon.
15: Good afternoon, Kelly. The Commonwealth Games have come to an end and it's been one to remember. The Games began with swimmer Jordan Gonzalez leading the team out as flag bearer, a fitting honour as it marked his third and final Commonwealth Games before retiring from the competition. 11 athletes made the Games debut across the 10 days of action, a real sign of depth coming through. In the pool, 14-year-olds Katie Green and Katie Maddox both made their bow, alongside Christian Chang Chipolina and Adam Burns, while Asia Kent produced one of the standout moments of the Games, qualifying for the semi-finals of the women's 50-metre backstroke. On the track, Pau Funesfa, Luca de Sousa and Julian Turnock all had the first taste of Commonwealth competition, while Stella Rush became Gibraltar's first ever heptathlete, breaking four national records along the way in long jump, high jump, shot put and the 200 metres. After a long wait, boxing returned to the Gibraltar team through Ewan Gracia, who went toe-to-toe in a spirited debut bout. And to round it off, Adam Stevens and Bradley Morris McKenzie gave Gibraltar its first ever representation in judo, both reaching the round of 16 in their respective weight categories, with Bradley taking on the current Commonwealth champion Jamal Petgrave. We can hear a reaction from his match now.
16: I mean, To be honest, it was an absolute honour. All right, who better to lose to than the current champion of the Commonwealth Games? All right, very humble opponent as well, very respectful, Petgrave is, and I wish him the best. It's been amazing. It's been amazing. Great experience. Couldn't have asked for any more.
15: On the global stage, it was Australia that topped the medal table with an outstanding 70 gold medals, with England in second and Canada coming third. For Team Gibraltar, it was about history made, debuts marked and personal achievements as our athletes pushed themselves against some of the best in the world. Gibraltar Commonwealth Games Association President Harry Murphy reflected on the competition.
17: I think it's been absolutely fantastic. I couldn't be more proud of the team. I think this has been a reimagined Games. So we've had sports that have not participated ever before, and not for many, many years with boxing. I think the performances have been outstanding. We've seen everyone give 110%. It's great to see all these sports supporting each other. Standout performances, I think, obviously, was heptathlon, where that was exceptional. And also, I think, Ewan's fight in the boxing.
10: So the voice of Harry Murphy, Gibraltar Commonwealth Games Association President, in the studio with me now. We have sports reporter Jose Mari Ruiz. And I think it's fair to say quite a young team that went to the Games this time.
15: Very, very young. I mean, the youngest two 14-year-olds in the pool, you know, in Katie Green and Katie Maddox. I can only imagine at 14 to be lining up against some of the world best swimmers, you know.
10: Made of hard stuff, nerves of steel.
15: Baptism of fire, it was.
10: But what an experience to learn from.
15: What an experience, and I mean, slightly older, Christian Chang-Chabrina, Adam Burns, still teenagers as well. On the track, Balfounis Fais, just 17. I mean, you could tell the difference when he lined up against some of the 100-meter sprinters, which are really built up and muscly. And he's only 17, you know, but it just... great to have him get a taste for it now, because in 4 years' time, he'll be 21, so he'll be reaching his peak as well. Again, more teenagers. Look at the Soysa, Julian Turnock, all of them teenagers. And, you know, to be back in boxing, I think last time we went to boxing for the Commonwealth Games was in the 1960s, I believe, or something like that. So very long time since we've been involved in boxing. And Ewan Gracia with a great spirited attempt there against a tough opponent. And the first time we've ever competed in judo. So a lot of firsts, a couple of personal bests.
10: Also Ella Rushner, Gibraltar's first ever heptathlete. So also quite a stand-up performance from her.
15: Yeah, she was fantastic. I mean, as Harry Murphy said there, that was one of the stand-up performances for him, because she broke four national records along the way, you know, and we expect big things for her. This is her first time representing Gibraltar after she changed her allegiance.

0: The Bullet takes on some of the Rock's finest darts players at O'Reilly's. Doors open at 6 in the evening, with Bunting set to face a host of Gibraltar players, including Dyson Brody, Justin Hewitt, Nico Bado and Tarik Award, just to name a few names there. It's an exhibition tournament that promises entertainment as much as competition, and it's all in aid of a good cause. Every penny raised will go towards the GBC Open Day. For Bunting, it's a rare chance to trade the Premier League stage for an intimate night among local fans, and for Gibraltar players, the opportunity of a lifetime to share the hockey with one of the world's top 10 players.
1: Yeah, he was on the breakfast show, as you know, last week with Stefan and Robin, of course. And it was lovely to hear how much he loves Gibraltar and how fond he is of The Rock. No? He was saying that in his most recent trips, he's getting stopped all the time by people, you know, getting recognised.
0: Yeah, I think it's changed a lot since the last time he was here when we were part of the PDC Premier League circuit. But he actually, I have him on the Sports Locker tonight at 8 o'clock. Don't miss it. Plug that in now. He's on the Sports Locker and he was really open and very friendly. And off camera, he was telling me that last time he was here, Dyson Parodi took him to the Varelbeg Social Club for a drink, you know, and that's how down to earth he is. You know, Stephen Bunting, really easygoing, really chatty. And he was saying it's been really lovely to be recognised by so many people in town. And yeah, he loves coming to Gibraltar. He's been coming since he was a kid. He came with his family. He's come as a darts player and now he's doing a bit of a holiday, plus raising money for GBC Open Day, which of course, I mean, is fantastic.
1: Yeah. And of course, Sports Locker, 8 p.m. tonight with José Maris and Stephen Bunting. And if you'd like to attend, that is happening tomorrow at O'Reilly's. Doors opening at 6 p.m. with all money raised going to the GBC Open Day.
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1: Well, access to Prince Edward's Road is via King's Yard Lane for the next few weeks. We just have one more flight today, a BA Heathrow, and no cruise liners in port.

0: This is Gibraltar Today live on Radio Gibraltar and GBC Television. A reminder, 200 66 200 is a number to call or WhatsApp us on if you'd like to get in touch. Now, Alan Grimson, a murderer serving a life sentence in the UK, has been found guilty of historic sexual offences against multiple teenage victims between 1994 and 1999 while he was serving as a petty officer in the Royal Navy. All four complainants had provided statements to the police following Grimson's initial arrest in 1999, but the case was not pursued at the time. The accusations were revisited in 2024 when one of the victims refiled the complaint against Grimson after being contacted by GBC's Roz Asengo during her own investigation into the death of Simon Parks. Simon was an 18-year-old sailor who went missing while on shore leave in Gibraltar in 1986 and has never been found. Grimson was serving on HMS Illustrious with Simon at the time and is a key suspect in his disappearance. I'm now joined by Roz, who's just back home after attending Grimson's trial in Winchester Crown Court in the UK. So thank you so much for joining me, Roz.
1: Thank you for having me, Kellyanne.
0: First off, how are you feeling about this conviction?
1: Well, hugely relieved we got the verdict that we wanted. I must say, sitting through court and hearing all that evidence, much of it came to light 26 years ago, and much of it was admitted by Alan Grimson himself. But
0: at the time,
1: but as the judge said at the beginning of the trial, decisions made in 2000 are not the sort of decisions that we would make in 2026. And a decision was made by the Crown Prosecution Service back then to not take two cases any further. The two other victims that were included in this trial, one of them spoke about what happened to him, but that wasn't properly investigated. He was only spoken to in the context of the murder investigation. And the other victim just chose at that time not to give all the details until he was recontacted by the police in 2024 as a result of the first victim whom I contacted refiling his complaint.
0: So you've still been in contact with this victim. How
1: yes.
0: is he feeling after receiving this justice after so many years?
1: Hugely relieved, because he told them what happened. He told the Navy, he told the police what happened to him, what Alan Grimson did to him. And it seemed to him that nothing came of it. He didn't know whether he wasn't believed. He didn't know whether it wasn't considered serious enough. He just wasn't contacted again. And the CPS took a no further action decision that wasn't communicated to him. So he was just in limbo, and it really impacted his life leaving. He had a mental health breakdown, and it affected his life for many years to come. So when I contacted him in 2023, as part of my Simon Parks investigation, I asked him how he felt about it all. And I was surprised how little he knew of the outcome, but also it struck me as though he was just as angry as he ever was, that nothing ever became of it. You know, he felt that he wasn't listened to, he didn't matter. And I suppose a lot of victims of historic sexual abuse feel that way as well. And that was when I said, now I could have, as a journalist, just told his story. But I thought, no, I want to help him get the justice that he wants. And that is how we sort of started off the whole thing, which was by refiling the complaint at his local police station. And then it was rejected. The Hampshire police decided that they weren't going to reopen his case. So it was me that referred him to the Child Sexual Abuse Review Panel in the UK. Now, this is I don't know if you remember the story of David Lean, a footballer who suffered much sexual abuse in the 80s. And he wanted to bring his case. He wanted a victim's right to review, but his case predated that. And so this body was set up. And it's a collaboration between the National Police Chiefs Council and the Crown Prosecution Service to look into historic cases of child sexual abuse before 2013. And I always remember that case. And I did a little bit of research, and I contacted CSARP, as their acronym is, and I asked them whether they would consider this victim's case because the police weren't going to reopen it. So I sent them all the details, and they decided it was worthy of a review. And they contacted Hampshire Police police again. Hampshire police were obliged to then look at it. And what they decided was, well, we're not going to look at just this one. We'll look at the others that we've got as well, which is what I always hoped would happen. And that's that the official bodies actually did the investigations. The police investigated, the Crown Prosecution Service investigated. Those were independent bodies, apart from CSARP, that investigated and brought this trial, to Winchester Crown Court.
0: Now, remind us of the link between Grimson, the defendant in this case, and Simon, and why he is a key suspect in his disappearance.
1: So, as you mentioned in your introduction, Simon disappeared on the 12th of December 1986, and he was considered absent without leave for 14 years until Alan Grimson was arrested on suspicion of murder in December 1999 in Portsmouth. Alan Grimson had murdered, and he'd confessed to the murders of two young men, one on the 12th of December 1997 and one on the 12th of December 1998. And of course, that date struck as familiar. A naval person was in the interview, because Alan Grimson at the time was a serving petty officer. That's a senior rating, someone who the young ones would look up to, you know, being in a position of trust. And that person in the Navy thought, that rings a bell, the 12th of December, did a bit of searching and found, gosh, that's when Simon disappeared. And then they checked into Grimson's background, and lo and behold, he was serving on the same ship as Simon, and he was in Gibraltar that night. So he's always been a main suspect in that investigation. He has denied being involved, but there have been times when he's teased the police that he might be involved. Maybe there's something in his head that, you know, he can't remember. But then he's come back and said, no, I definitely didn't have an involvement. The case was reviewed by the Crown Prosecution Service last year, 2025, and it was decided at the end of 2025 that there wasn't enough evidence to bring against Alan Grimson. And he was on the verge of being released. He'd already served his life sentence for the two murders in Portsmouth. He was already downgraded to a Category C prison on his way to a D, which is open conditions, when these charges hit him and prevented his release. And I can assure you, he will not be released from prison anytime soon now. So the link is that he is the suspect in Simon's disappearance.
0: And he is now due to be sentenced in November. Mm. This leads us now onto the next steps in Simon's case and your investigation.
1: Yeah, so as you know, I think it was a couple of years ago, it was announced on this programme, actually, that the coroner, Charles Bonfante, had agreed to open a coroner's inquest into Simon's death. And but that has been delayed because of the ongoing investigations into the UK, in the UK, around Simon and Grimson, but also around these sexual abuse, rape cases. And what they didn't want in the UK was any proceedings in Gibraltar to run concurrently that could be prejudicial to the case in the UK. So there was a pause put on the proceedings in Gibraltar, and I would fully expect now that Hampshire Police would contact the coroner to say, right, we're done now, you can go ahead. So I hope that that will happen very soon, because I can tell you, David and Margaret Parks, Simon's parents are very keen for the inquest to go ahead. They've always wanted an inquest. And actually, I do have a message from Margaret. And if I could just find it here, she's asked me to say this. She said, Alan Grimson has travelled the world using his power and influence to seek out attractive young boys and men. If they refuse his sexual advances, he gains gratification by brutally murdering them. Those are the facts. He must never be set free. We believe he murdered Simon, and nothing will ever change that. He has admitted to it in the past, but denies it now. His victims and grieving families deserve justice by knowing he will never experience freedom again. And that is from the mother of Simon Parks, and she asked me to convey that.
0: Please pass on my thanks to Margaret for that message.
1: I will do.
0: We have a WhatsApp in from Bev, who says that she feels so pleased for Simon's family and for Ros herself for never giving up, despite discouragement and implications of your honesty and integrity. Gibraltar must be proud of her. And I wanted to ask you, Ros, just before we wrap up, because that you were subject to some unwanted scrutiny during the trial itself. The defence tried to make a case that you had led the complainants against Grimson. And what exactly were they accusing of? How did it feel to have your character put into question?
1: It was very strange, first of all, because I was sitting in the press pen in the court itself. It was so we're separate from the public gallery. And then right at the start, and it's a 4-week trial, 5 weeks actually it ran onto in the end, and my name just came up over and over and over again. And the defence basically said that I had marched the victim into the police station. I had coached him on what to say. He compared my helping this victim to Grimson's grooming of him, which I thought was really a little bit behind, below par, that I had attempted to share information with him. Because the thing about this case, one of the things about this case, apart from the fact that Grimson admitted the sexual offender all those years ago, is the fact that these four men didn't know each other. They didn't know what the other had experienced or what they'd said in statements. So he was trying to infer that I had somehow passed on information so that his statement could be similar to others. He said I was writing a book and planning to make lots of money, and he was inferring that I had made a deal with the victim that I would give him lots of money. He said that I'd hired top lawyers to help me, and it was just all nonsense. And I had to sit there and listen to all of that. And I am just so glad that the jury believed the prosecution and the victims and did not believe the defence lawyer.
0: We've been discussing Simon Parkes, who went missing while on shore leave in Gibraltar in 1986 when he was just 18 years old, never been found, with Rosa Senga, who's been investigating the case. And it's never too late for anyone to come forward. Just a final plea once again.
1: It is never too late. And people hold information to themselves for all sorts of reasons. We heard these victims talk about the fact that they were scared. They didn't initially tell the police about what Grimson had done because they were scared, and only sort of came forward when they realised he was going to be in jail for life. So that applies to Simon. There's no need to fear. The man is staying in jail. So if you've got information that you want to come forward and speak to either the police in Hampshire or the RGP or even myself, it's never too late.
0: Thank you very much, Roz Essinger.
1: Thank you. Rates of Exchange
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9: It's 1:30, I'm Stefan Borge. Spanish National Police have intercepted two boats carrying 17 people of North African origin of Algeciras and La Línea as the fallout from this week's migration crisis in Ceuta continues. Authorities here have remained vigilant, but there have been no reports of migrants entering into Gibraltar. Jonathan Sacramento reports.
10: Spanish police say investigations are underway to establish where the vessels came from and the circumstances surrounding the arrivals. The government of Gibraltar says there have been no reports of anyone entering Gibraltar illegally. It says law enforcement agencies have remained on heightened alert and are liaising closely with their Spanish counterparts. On Saturday, Chief Minister Fabian Picardo told Times Radio there was no danger to Gibraltar because Ceuta is outside the Schengen area and cannot be used as a direct route into mainland Spain or Gibraltar. He also called for greater focus on the humanitarian tragedy after 61 people died during the mass crossing, while expressing solidarity with the people of Ceuta and Spain's security forces.
9: The vast majority of the 50,000 who had entered the Spanish enclave last week are reported to have now returned to Morocco. Three men have appeared at the magistrate's court charged with offences under the Immigration, Asylum and Refugee Act and going equipped for theft. They were arrested by Royal Gibraltar Police last week after off-duty officers had observed and challenged the men who were allegedly in possession of bolt cutters and targeting bicycles in the area of Europort. Inquiries then revealed none of the men had valid permits to be in Gibraltar. Two are from Algeria and one from Morocco. The trio, aged between 23 and 31, have been in custody since their arrest on Thursday. Separately, a 33-year-old Spanish man has been remanded in custody after appearing before the magistrate's court charged with theft and going equipped for theft. Police say they arrested Antonio Lara Guerrero on Friday after a security officer in Ocean Village reported seeing him attempting to steal a bicycle. Police officers attended the scene and allegedly found him carrying tools intended for use in theft offences. Police say he was also arrested in connection with a separate theft reported on the 17th of July. Businesses based outside Gibraltar are being reminded they must register before providing services under the new treaty arrangements. The government says the treaty does not provide for the free movement of services and has set up a new compliance team to enforce Gibraltar's registration and licensing requirements.
11: The government says businesses providing commercial services in Gibraltar have long been required to register and, where necessary, obtain a license. John Paul Farr of the Office of Fair Trading says the difference under the treaty is that with routine immigration checks at the frontier no longer in place, compliance will be monitored by a dedicated business compliance and enforcement team.
12: So what we've done is we've set up a dedicated team to be able to carry out deployments and stop commercial vehicles that we see crossing into Gibraltar and we think maybe carrying on business. And what we're doing is checking if they're licensed, checking if they're registered and then taking action if they're not. We are issuing a caution and we would only move to a fixed penalty notice in the event that we catch that business a second time. Now what we're doing is we're actually cautioning those businesses that we see operating in Gibraltar and we're not allowing them to come back into Gibraltar. We're actually escorting them back into Spain.
11: The team is made up of officers from the Department of Business, the Department of Employment and Customs. The government has also published guidance in English and Spanish explaining the different ways businesses can register to provide services legally in Gibraltar.
9: Kevin Rees with that report, and you can find that guidance on our website, gbc.gi. Customs has revealed it seized 242 kilograms of cocaine during a maritime operation on the 11th of June. Officers searched the cargo vessel Seafighter after receiving intelligence that suspicious packages had been hidden on board. Claire Hernandez with more on this story.
13: Nine holdalls containing individually wrapped slabs of suspected cocaine were discovered concealed inside the ship's rudder trunk. Customs officers interviewed the vessel's crew, but found no evidence linking any of them to the drugs. The ship was later cleared to continue its voyage, while investigations into the cocaine's origin, those responsible, and its intended destination continued. The drugs have since been destroyed. Collector of Customs John Baja said the seizure demonstrated Customs' commitment to disrupting international organised crime.
9: A 15-year-old local boy has been arrested on suspicion of possession of a Class A drug and possession with intent to supply. The Royal Gibraltar Police say their arrest followed information from an off-duty RGP officer who had seen suspicious activity on Friday evening. Officers later found the teenager in the Line Wall Road area. The RGP say he was carrying 10 individually wrapped packets of suspected Class A drugs, a small piece of cannabis resin and a large amount of cash. The investigation is ongoing. Yesterday's fire in Algeciras is believed to have been started by two marine flares in separate locations. According to Diario Aria, the blaze, which sent up a thick column of smoke across the city, burnt through around 50 hectares of land. The fire started near the fire station and was visible from several neighbourhoods, with smoke also affecting nearby roads. No injuries were reported. It was brought under control at around 3 a.m. by firefighters from a Cadiz consortium. The A7 motorway has now reopened. Almost 500 government fees are set to rise from August following a wide-ranging series of legal notices published in the Gibraltar Gazette. Most of the revised rates came into effect on Saturday, although a small number took effect immediately upon publication. Katie Docker reports.
14: The changes affect 488 distinct charges across 31 notices, covering areas including building control, business and entertainment licences, vehicle registration, driving tests, postal services, cemeteries, pet licences, private letterboxes and passport-related services. Many of the increases are around 2.5%, broadly reflecting measures announced in the 2026 budget. Some charges, however, will rise by considerably more. A fee for amending a road service licence under a specific provision will double from £5 to £10, representing a 100% increase. Annual free post and business reply charges will rise from £15 to £21.50, an increase of just over 43%. Other notable increases include entertainment licence fees, private letterbox charges, and a range of building application and inspection fees.
9: Public Health Gibraltar says the risk of West Nile virus in Gibraltar remains low despite recent cases being reported in parts of Spain. Health officials say there have been no human cases of the virus in Gibraltar and it has not been detected in locally trapped mosquitoes. Meanwhile, Public Health and the Environmental Agency are launching a larvicidal treatment program to tackle areas where mosquitoes breed, such as storm drains. Christina Cortés has the details.
15: The Environmental Agency says it continues to monitor mosquito populations with support from Wildlife Gibraltar and the UK Health Security Agency. Officials say there are no plans to issue a public health alert unless the West Nile virus is detected locally or a confirmed human case is identified. Residents travelling to affected areas in Spain are advised to avoid mosquito bites by using insect repellent and wearing long sleeves and trousers, with window screens also recommended for installation at home. People are also being urged to remove standing water around their homes. And environmentally approved larvicides are now being used in storm drains and other breeding sites in partnership with the Technical Services Department to reduce mosquito numbers before they mature.
9: Residents living closest to construction work at the former Bayside and St Anne's school site say dust, noise and fumes are affecting their homes and daily lives. The Glasis Estate Residents Association says concerns raised with the authorities have not been properly addressed and is calling for government to intervene. Vice Chairperson Christine Ann Lowe says residents are facing an ongoing impact from the works.
16: It's just not fair, especially those with young children. I mean, being stuck in your house and you can't open your windows because you're getting either the fumes from the welding or from the dust and everything else that's going on here. It's just not right. I mean, we're trying our best to make the estate better and we're not getting any help from government, which is a shame, really, because this is the forgotten estate in the whole of Gibraltar.
9: And Gibraltarian Ben Vasquez has completed a hike from one end of Japan to the other. The 23-year-old has walked a total of just over 3,000 kilometres and has raised £10,000 for the British Red Cross.
17: As of July 31st, the walk is finally over. 135 days later, 4,259,076 steps later, and 3,000 kilometres later, I have walked the distance of 600 Gibraltars to get here.
9: The words of Ben Vasquez, incredible, completing a hike from one end of Japan to the other. And that's the latest. More online at gbc.gi.
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9: Plenty of sunny spells this afternoon. A moderate to fresh westerly wind with a sea breeze developing as the day goes on. It will be, another warm day. Highs of 31, remaining dry into the evening and overnight. Mainly clear skies. A moderate westerly breeze. Lows of 22. It's 30 at the moment. Yellow flags all round. If we're looking at the beaches, bathing is allowed.

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5: Thank you for staying with us. Now, menopause and hormonal health are subjects that more women are talking about, but they can also be areas where there's a lot of confusion and misinformation on social media. So consultant gynecologist Dr. Olivia Gonzalez is joining us to explain why she's seeing more women asking about hormone blood tests, how best to manage menopause and perimenopause, and what a recent change from PCOS to PMOS means for patients. Good afternoon. Thank you for joining me.
6: I just want to correct you that I'm actually one of the GP. I'm a general practitioner.
5: But also
6: with an interest in well woman.
5: With an interest. Yeah. With, well, okay.
6: Yeah. So I'm
5: Thank
6: not a consultant
5: you.
6: Gynecologist,
5: no.
6: Which a lot of people actually come in thinking I am. And I'm like, hang on a minute. I'm a GP with an interest in well woman clinic. And you're right. I lead the well woman clinic with two of my colleagues. I suppose the end of June, there was a pamphlet that was released for patient information because there was a lot of misinformation. And social media nowadays, we hear specialists or professionals who don't have any regulation or who aren't accredited, who are telling women, you need to get this hormone test, you need to get these blood tests. And obviously, we need to know why we're doing blood tests. What's the reason? What does it affect? Does a test result affect how we're going to manage it? And the British Menopause Society actually came out with a recent guideline on the role of testing hormones in perimenopause and menopause. So the moral of the story is if you're over 45, you can expect your hormones to start fluctuating. So there's no need to get a blood test, which will depend on what day you do it to tell you I'm probably perimenopausal, which
5: so
6: you know by age.
5: So they're not as useful
6: exactly,
5: as people might think.
6: Exactly. Testing hormones as well doesn't tell you because that's a snapshot, whereas women's symptoms are much more helpful. How are my periods? How are my flashes, sweats, mood, sleep? That tells you a lot more information than a single blood test you do on one day. That's a quick snapshot. In terms of under 40, because it's not typical, they would advise sometimes in those situations you would check hormones. But often we do blood tests to make sure that there's nothing else going on. So I'm not saying don't have blood tests. I'm just saying be aware of saying to your doctor, I need these hormone blood tests done. And the answer we say is for what? What are we checking for? Why are we checking? Does it change the outcome? No. Well, then we don't need to do it. And the guidelines would suggest we don't need to do it in the majority of people.
5: And you are seeing an increase in women coming forward and asking for an appointment.
6: Lots of people.
5: And
6: are
5: you attribute
6: asking.
5: That to online in particular, information that's being spread.
6: Knowing about it is one thing. So there's been a recent big push for women's health. And obviously social media tends to follow trends. And, you know, Davina was a big pusher in the UK media about learning about menopause. So I think we're learning more.
5: Which is a good thing.
6: Which is a good thing. And then some people will take advantage of that to say, you should have all these expensive tests, or you should monitor all these tests. And, you know, there's no evidence for a lot of them. And I always say, what do our regulatory bodies say? So what are the Royal College of Obstetrics and Gynecology saying? What are the British Menopause Society of UK saying? Rather than someone who proclaims they're a professional who has a hormone specialist. So it is kind of a minefield, I suppose. There is some role for it, but it's not always and very rarely is it useful to do hormonal blood tests. Normally, I say to women, monitor your symptoms, log your symptoms. We have a webpage on the GHA webpage that is menopause, and it has questionnaires and symptom logs that you can look at, and it signposts women to resources just to be more informed with the correct information, because we know there's so much information out there and sometimes you can get bombarded knowing where is a reliable place to look. So that's something I definitely wanted to say. In terms of something very simple most women can do, is lifestyle changes are a humongous thing to consider for managing symptoms. So if you're not exercising, if you're overweight, if you're having too much caffeine, if you're having too much sugar, simple things often is what we start with or advise people to.
5: Which is just generally having a healthier lifestyle
6: exactly,
5: anyway, no?
6: Exactly.
5: Whether and you're menopausal
6: yeah,
5: or not.
6: Or not, exactly. And a lot of these things, risk factors, can increase or make worse your symptoms. So I would just want to say to women, there is no test to say if you're menopausal. There's no test to say where you are in the menopause. There's no test to say how severe it's going to be, how long it's going to be for. This is all dependent and very individual on the woman. So her knowing what her normal is to know what her abnormal is, and then monitoring, logging, making lifestyle changes to say, I've cut out sugar, it improves my flushes, I've reduced my caffeine, I can sleep much better. So simple things starting off with. Obviously, sometimes there is role for other things to be done, and that's where we'd say go and see a GP. But finding out the baseline information first, and there's very good resources I can let you know about, that would be the first port of call.
5: So if blood tests aren't the answer for most women, you're encouraging people instead to track their symptoms.
6: Yeah.
5: Remind us about some of the most common, perhaps uncommon symptoms when it comes to menopause.
6: Yeah, it varies. And it's like a whole body thing. So from flushes, sweats, classic women using a fan because they're so hot and overheated, to not being able to sleep, to mood, irritability, depression, anxiety. Then you get the other symptoms like vaginal symptoms, so dryness, feeling like you're constantly going to the toilet, you've got a urine infection. Most often it's actually not a urine infection or thrush. It's because your hormones are lacking and now the tissues down below are completely different. Pain during or after sex. A lot of people, they just say, I don't feel like myself. There's something different. And my first question would be, what are your periods doing? And sometimes they'll say, oh, they've changed. Actually, they're shorter, they're longer, they're heavier, they're more irregular. So those are the main things. How are my periods and how are all these symptoms? And obviously there's an overlap with, could it be anemia? Could it be thyroid problems? Could it be diabetes? So I don't outrule general blood checkup, but I wouldn't say to a woman, you need to get your hormones checked.
5: I also wanted to ask you about polycystic ovary syndrome, PCOS.
6: Yeah.
5: It's been renamed PMOS.
6: Yeah.
5: So what does that stand for and why has that change been made?
6: Yeah, so that now stands for polyendocrine metabolic syndrome. So if you think of polycystic ovarian syndrome, that's leading you to believe it's cysts on the ovaries. So it's saying it's more of a gynecological thing with cysts on your ovaries.
5: That's not the case.
6: Yeah, so it doesn't have to be. You don't have to have cysts on your ovaries to have a diagnosis. So they think that's a misnomer because you're not really giving it the ground it deserves or the space to talk about it. We know with PCOS, which is now the PMOS, it's a multi-organ endocrine system relating to hormones, which is hormones are messengers in the endocrine system responsible for a lot of things in the body. Metabolic being how you hold on to weight, how you process fats, how you hold on to lipids, heart disease, risk factors, diabetes, things like that. So it doesn't change how it's managed. It's not changing how it's going to be diagnosed. It's just changing it so that people are giving it the full picture. So what does it mean? Okay, so my endocrine system is affected. It can affect my heart health, my mental health. It can affect my fertility health. It can affect my skin health, my hair health, my periods. So irregular periods or not having periods or painful, that can all be symptoms of it. So I suppose the name change was important to make it known. This is a bigger picture and it's not just about someone having cysts on their ovaries. Like I said, some women, you don't even need to have cysts on your ovaries to have the diagnosis. Mm-hmm. So we think of these three criteria. And if you have two out of three, then you meet the criteria for having polyendocrine metabolic syndrome.
5: So it's not a change in the diagnosis, it's not a change in the treatment, it's just a more accurate description of what's happening in the
6: exactly.
5: body.
6: Exactly. And even to highlight to people that there's a bigger picture here. So a lot of the time people would be focused on, you have cysts in your ovaries, they're fine, they're being monitored, or you're not having a period, let's give you the pill. But these women, and I'm included, I have polycystic ovarian or polyendocrine metabolic syndrome. So we're at more increased risk of mental health issues, anxiety, depression, fertility issues, diabetes, heart disease. And those are bigger issues to think about in the bigger picture. So it's not just about your cysts are fine, you need to be on contraception. It's also, how is your heart health? How is your cholesterol? How is your sugar? Are you eating smaller more often? Are you doing exercise? Again, the importance of lifestyle to help manage those hormonal changes.
5: Well, thank you so much for joining me today. I'm sure we'll pick up the conversation another day. There's always so much to go into when it's down to women's health.
6: Yeah.
5: We've been hearing from GP, who's also a specialist in the Well Women's Clinic, Dr. Olivia Gonzalez. Thank you so much.
6: Thank you very much.
5: This is Gibraltar Today. We are live on Radio Gibraltar and also GBC Television. And we are now talking about changing lives. It's a new charity in the Rock, established earlier this year with the aim of working with other local charities and projects which support vulnerable communities, especially children overseas. I'm joined now by one of the charity's founders, Jinsen Lima. Thank you so much for coming in.
7: Thank you for having me, Kelly.
5: Jinsen, tell us a little bit about this charity and how it's all come about.
7: Well, this started over 20 years ago when I traveled to Morocco with a group of friends, and I saw firsthand the other side of the Atlas Mountains, because a lot of people just see the north of Tangiers and the north of Morocco, but when you go down to the south, it's a completely different world. And I saw these women, you know, in donkeys and with these 5 liter oil bottles filling up water to actually be able to irrigate the little crops that they had. And I found out that the well was actually inside the mosque, and they only had access to the water a couple of hours a day. So I said it would be so simple just to set up a pump, and I came back, and at work I just, over the Christmas do, I just put up, you know, we want to give families water this year, and just bought a pump. I just went down again with my family, you know, and we set up the pump, and that was what started it all, you know, the delivering the water to the people there, and then we progressed from there.
5: So many different difficulties in Morocco. You explained it's like a completely different world, isn't it, living in Gibraltar? What are some of the hardest parts about wanting to help and, carrying out this charity work in a different country?
7: Well, I've established very good contacts. That's the fundamental basis, really. I mean, with good contacts with the associations there and trustworthy people, you can achieve a lot of things, you know. And that's where we are. We currently, our flagship project is working in conjunction with some missionary nuns in the High Atlas Mountains, where they set up in 20 and 22, although our contacts go back further than that. They go back to about 2014. And they've got this center, which is starting in 2022 for cerebral palsy children from villages in the mountains, and they come down. There's 21 children, but this all started without any formal training. It was just the nuns that were actually doing their best, you know, to give some sort of support to these children. And since then, you know, it's we've been supporting that particular project with the construction of a sensory room, and we took a physiotherapist up that worked in Gibraltar to train, and the results are there to see. We literally see children walking now with the walking frames that we've supplied. We supplied electric wheelchairs for mobility, and now we're funding. They've expanded a little annex, and we've, for example, purchased a Bobath table, recommendations from a physiotherapist, and we want to expand from there to home care, you know, because it's no good for the child to take an hour session and then do nothing at home. So we're actually visiting the different households and the families, and supporting them with equipment and recommendations from therapists.
5: It sounds like a lot of work. Do you need more volunteers now that you're an official registered charity?
7: Well, we the idea of actually registering the charity was not to celebrate what we've done. It's to inspire others to continue the work. You know, a lot of the people that we work with, you know, we don't just give them the support on a one-off. We have long-term commitments with them, and you know, if we were to sort of not have registered the charity, because we've been working in partnerships with other charities like Rotary and other charities in Gibraltar, or sponsorships from donations, etc. But the registration of the charity is twofold. It now enables us to raise funds for the specific causes. We're working with a cancer relief center in Gibraltar as well, which we intend to support as one of our local projects on a long-term basis, because everybody in Gibraltar is touched by cancer, you know, and the services they provide up there are absolutely fantastic. So, yeah, I mean, we try and cover both, balance our work with Gibraltar charities and our projects in Morocco.
5: You have an exciting fundraiser underway too, because I imagine funds are crucial to carry out the work that you do. So tell us a little bit about what you're raffling.
7: Okay, so we decided, I mean, we had very limited funds when we started. We only registered the charity in February this year. So we said we'd get a raffle going. So we've purchased two motorcycles from a local dealership and an e-bike. So we've got three prizes that we're offering in the raffle. The ticket sales are £5. All the proceeds will go towards the projects that we've mentioned. And we'll be selling tickets at the local fair as well. So people will be able to see what's on offer, the prizes are on offer, and obviously support our cause.
5: Well, thank you so much for joining me. Changing Lives, a new registered charity. We've been hearing from Jinsen Lima, and yeah, they do have those two bikes and an e-bike raffling off at the moment. So keep your eyes out for that. Thank you so much for joining me.
7: Thank you, Kelly.
5: That's all from Gibraltar today. Harriet Seed is next on Radio Gibraltar. Enjoy your afternoon.
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13: From the GBC newsroom at 2, the government says Gibraltar remains on heightened alert after Spanish authorities intercepted two migrant boats carrying 17 people off the Gampo coast. Officials say there have been no reports of anyone entering Gibraltar illegally, with close coordination continuing with Spain. The wider political response to the Ceuta migration crisis is continuing across Europe. Number 6 has launched a new compliance team to enforce business registration rules under the Gibraltar Treaty. Officials say overseas businesses must still register and, where required, obtain a license before operating on the Rock. New guidance is now available to help businesses comply with these arrangements. And a major customs operation has led to the seizure of 242 kilograms of cocaine from a cargo ship. The drugs were concealed in 9 holdalls hidden inside the vessel, with the crew later cleared to continue their voyage. Your weather: sunshine today, some patchy high cloud and highs of 31. That's the latest. I'm Claire Nunders.

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2: From the GBC newsroom at 3, Spanish police have intercepted two boats carrying 17 people off Algeciras and La Línea as the fallout from the Ceuta migration crisis continues. The government says there have been no reports of illegal entries into the ROC and that agencies remain on heightened alert. Spain is now calling for an emergency meeting of EU interior ministers. Businesses based outside Gibraltar are being reminded they must register before providing services under the new treaty arrangements. The government says free movement of services is not covered by the treaty and a new enforcement team will monitor compliance. And customs revealed it seized 242 kilograms of cocaine during a maritime operation in June. The drugs were found hidden inside the rudder trunk of a cargo vessel after officers received intelligence. No crew members were linked to the haul and investigations into those responsible are continuing. Your weather, sunshine, patchy, high cloud, highs today of 31. That's the latest. I'm Claire Hernandez.

amaba como un juego de niños. Volver al verde de tu mirada y secar la pena que hoy nos cala.

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2: From the GBC newsroom at 4. The government says Gibraltar remains on heightened alert after Spanish authorities intercepted two migrant boats carrying 17 people off the Gampo coast. Officials say there have been no reports of anyone entering Gibraltar illegally, with close coordination continuing with Spain. The wider political response to the Ceuta migration crisis is continuing across Europe. A new compliance team to enforce business registration rules under the treaty has been launched by government. Officials say overseas businesses must still register and, where required, obtain a license before operating on the Rock. New guidance is now available to help businesses comply with these new arrangements. And a major customs operation has led to the seizure of 242 kilograms of cocaine from a cargo ship. The drugs were concealed in 9 holdalls hidden inside the vessel, with the crew later cleared to continue their voyage. Your weather: high cloud, highs of 31. That's the latest. I'm Claire Nandez.

Everybody low with a love song that he made. Find the streetlight, steps out of the shade, says something like, you and me, babe, how about it? Juliet says, hey, it's Romeo. He nearly gave me a heart attack.

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Just pour me a drink and I'll tell you some lies. Got nothing to lose, so you just sing the blues.

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2: From the GBC newsroom at 5, Spanish police intercepted two boats carrying 17 people off Algeciras and La Línea as the fallout from the south the migration crisis continues. The government says there have been no reports of illegal entries into the ROC and agencies remain on heightened alert. Spain is calling for an emergency meeting of EU interior ministers. Businesses based outside Gibraltar are being reminded they must register before providing services under the new treaty arrangements. The government says the free movement of services is not covered by the treaty and a new enforcement team will monitor compliance. And Customs revealed it seized 242 kilograms of cocaine during a maritime operation in June. The drugs were found hidden inside the rudder trunk of a cargo vessel after officers received intelligence. No crew members were linked to the haul, and investigations into those responsible continue. Your weather: some isolated patches of high cloud overnight, lows of 22. That's the latest. I'm Claire Hernandez.

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2: From the GBC newsroom at 6, the government says Gibraltar remains on heightened alert after Spanish authorities intercepted two migrant boats carrying 17 people off the Gampo coast. Officials say there have been no reports of anyone entering Gibraltar illegally, with close coordination continuing with Spain. The wider political response to the southern migration crisis is continuing across Europe. A new compliance team has been launched by the government to enforce business registration rules under the treaty. Officials say overseas businesses must still register and, where required, obtain a license before operating on the Rock. New guidance is now available to help businesses comply with these new arrangements. And a major customs operation has led to the seizure of 242 kilograms of cocaine from a cargo ship. The drugs were concealed in 9 holdalls inside the vessel, with the crew later cleared to continue their voyage. Your weather, some isolated patches of high cloud overnight with lows of 22. That's the latest. I'm Claire Nunes.

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